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We've got the Win It Before You Can Buy It weekend going on all weekend long. Your chance to win tickets. And we'll just take it a trip through Sammy's career. Of course, before he was a solo star, before he was in Van Halen, he was the lead singer of Montrose. And we'll keep the triple shot going now. Here's Rock Candy on 98.1.

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0: 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Chris, Sammy, bringing a little bit of Cabo to Colorado Springs, August 13th. 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

0: Nirvana on Southern Colorado's classic rock station, 98.1 KKFM. I don't think there's any chance we'll get any Seattle rain this weekend, but it'd be certainly would be nice. Chris, I'm going to get out the door ready to sweat my butt off all weekend long. Hope you have a great weekend. Make sure you come back before I get out the door. I've got ELO on the way for you. We'll do Eye of the Tiger for Survivor, get you pumped up for the weekend. And then at 7 o'clock, it is Steve Gorman Rocks right here to take you all the way through to Saturday on 98.1 KKFM. Have a great weekend, and I will catch you tomorrow.
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2: 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It's time to get your rock on with Steve Gorman and Cheap Tricks Robin Zander. 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Welcome to the show.
3: Welcome to Steve Gorman Rocks. This is the Robin Zander edition, which is to say Robin Zander is joining us for the night. Robin, thank you for taking the time, sir. It is an absolute pleasure to talk with you.
4: Hey, it's a very pleasure to be with you, and you know, as we were just saying, we haven't talked in a long time.
3: It's been a hot minute, as they say. The first time Robin and I met was 1989. A young band who had never even made their first record was playing a gig, and Robin Zander happened to be in Atlanta, Georgia, walked up, and that band, my band, the Black Crowes, almost stopped playing at the sight of him. It was like, wait, that's Robin Zander. Oh, my God. We've never been more happy to see somebody in our lives.
4: Hey, the reason I walked up is because the music you guys are playing was fantastic. I was knocked out, and I had to see who the hell are these guys. Sure enough, it was a pleasure meeting you all.
3: Well, every you know, everybody in every band has that first big time hero moment, and you represented that for all of us. It's something that we talked about for years and years, and I'm blown away that you remember it, but it means the world to us. So we're going to get into a lot of stuff, but nothing more important than the music. So let's start with a little Cheap Trick song that we're all very familiar with. This is Surrender. Hey, it's Steve Gorman. When you speed, you have less time to react. Follow the speed limit to keep other road users safe. Speeding catches up with you. Paid for by

0: Cheap Trick. I'm Steve Gorman Rocks with Surrender. And in case you're just joining us, Robin Zander also with us on Steve Gorman Rocks tonight. Robin, what do you remember about the first time you heard or saw the Beatles? Were you an Ed Sullivan kid? Were you one of those, or did you hear them on the radio first?
1: I turned on the radio and there they were. And I couldn't believe it when I heard the song, I Want to Hold Your Hand. It was like a switch turned off in my head. The British Invasion is what influenced my whole career. All those bands came around and just knocked me out.
0: I can't even get my head around it. You must have felt like England was the most magical place on earth with all those artists coming across.
1: Oh, yeah. Well, that's all I wanted to do was to go to England. When I graduated from high school and when I was 18 years old, I took off to Scotland and lived there for a while. Just because of the British Invasion, just because of the music, I wanted to absorb it, you know. But I'll tell you, it influenced me. I went to Pi Studios, and I thought that I was going to, you know, show them my music that I was writing, and that I'd be part of that scene. But they told me I better go home and practice.
0: Well, hey, but you know what? They were probably right. And the good news is you did go home and you figured it all out.
1: That's true. But what an experience.
0: You know how it is. Well, speaking of the British Invasion, let's get back into the music. Here's some John Lennon, Instant Karma. Hey, it's Steve Gorman. When you speed, you have less time to react. Follow the speed limit to keep other road users safe. Speeding catches up with you. 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

0: Jeff Leppard with Photograph on Steve Gorman Rocks. Robin Zander of Cheap Trick is with us for the first hour of the night tonight. Def Leppard, a band that you're very familiar with. You guys have been on the road. You've played a lot of shows with Def Leppard. You've played shows with so many bands. Who are you always happy to see play? There's probably more than one, but who comes to mind?
1: The Who. Yeah, because one of my fondest memories of 1979, I believe, when AC/DC and Cheap Trick were touring the world, basically, and we were kind of unknown bands. Since we both got this chance to play with The Who at Zeppelinplatz in Germany, where Hitler did his rallies and stuff. And I was a big Who fan anyway. It's the first time we ever played with them. It just blew my mind. And that was one of my favorite shows of all time.
0: That's great. We got more with Robin Zander coming up. Stick around. Hey, it's Steve Gorman. When you speed, you have less time to react. Follow the speed limit to keep other road users safe. 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
18: A better life with Dr. Sanjay Gupta.
19: As someone who's been married nearly 25 years, I'll tell you, there's a lot of great things about having a spouse. And according to a new study out of the University of Miami Health System, marriage might even be linked to a lower risk of cancer. Why? Well, the researchers said people who are married are less likely to engage in risky behavior. They're more likely to get a nudge to go to regular preventive medicine appointments and screenings. And they have a partner to share the load of family obligations, household chores, and finances. No one is saying you should get married in the pursuit of better health. But if you are single, how can you build a strong support system to maybe get some of these same benefits? Do your own research, find out what's important, and then hold members of your squad accountable and let them hold you accountable as well. That can provide a lot of support. I'm Dr. Sanjay Gupta, helping you live a better life.
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0: David Bowie, Space Oddity on Steve Gorman Rocks. Robin Zander is joining us for the first hour of the night tonight. Robin, I still say, and I know it wasn't technically y'all's song, but hey, man, I love The Flame. I mean, and in large part because of your vocal performance. Incredible.
1: Hey, well, that's nice of you to say, because I was never a lead singer in any band, really. I was part of the band. When I joined Cheap Trick, it was a new avenue for me, and I really wasn't very good at it on stage, you know, being these some guys jump around and do somersaults or whatever they do, but I could never do that, you know. People would try to change me and stuff because they felt uncomfortable with me just standing there and singing. Even what I wore was different. You know, Steven Tyler once came up to me, I think it was the first time we toured with him, and said, "Why are you wearing that suit? Put some leather gear on or something, you know?"
2: Yeah.
0: "Where's the scarves, man? Where's the earrings? What are you doing?"
1: I know. It's like, wait a minute, you know? Yeah. But that's okay, because I did that too after that. You know, I figured, okay, I'll try that. You know, why not?
0: Yeah, you got to figure it out as you go. Steven Tyler certainly did. And speaking of Steven Tyler, here's some Aerosmith, Sweet Emotion.

0: Christmas, Sweet Emotion on Steve Gorman Rocks. Robin Zander's hanging out with us tonight. When I think about I Want You to Want Me and all the work, the heavy lifting that song did you guys think like, oh yeah, that's the one, that's going to be the hit?
1: Well, here's what we thought about it. We were big in Japan before anywhere else, right? Mm-hmm. So we went there after playing in a bar with five people standing on their heads in front of thousands of people. And we stayed at a hotel that we had to block the windows out because people in the street were like bothering us and coming up the stairwells. And, you know, it was like the Beatles all over again, only it wasn't the Beatles, it was us. And we kind of were freaked out by that. I can tell you right now that I Want You to Want Me was not going to be originally part of the set. It mm-hmm. wasn't until our manager came up to us just before we went on stage and said, look, you guys, this song I Want You to Want Me is in the chart over here. You got to do it. So that's how that got on the record. The record was made with our last $10,000 that we had in our pockets. We were broke. I owe that continuum, you know, to I Want You to Want Me. It was really that song and Budokan as a record that kept us alive. And that's the truth. I mean, it's really... really was. And I'm so thankful for that record and the Japanese audience for keeping us alive, because if it wasn't for that, I don't know what the hell we would have done.
0: Well, in case anyone has been living under a rock for the last 50 years, here is I Want You to Want Me.
2: I want you to want me.

0: Cheap Trick, I Want You to Want Me on Steve Gorman Rocks. We're talking with Robin Zander tonight of Cheap Trick. So we talked a little bit about the impact of that album and that the Japanese crowd. You said the audience there, your first big audience was in Japan. But do you remember anything specifically about that night? Like from the stage at Budokan, you were playing smaller rooms than the rest of the world. You show up at Budokan. Was it a little intimidating? Was it just exhilarating? What do you remember about the gig itself? Not the record, but the gig.
1: The gig was the same thing as the hotel and the trying to get around and see the sights and stuff like that. We couldn't do it. We were kind of locked up. In fact, going to and from the gig, we had to go in a postal van with the windows covered up. It wasn't fun. I mean, I got to tell you, it was a pain in the ass to have to deal with all this stuff. Even when we landed, there were 1,000 people on the top of the building right across from the tarmac there. And we thought, oh, the president must be here or something, you know. But those people were there for us. We couldn't believe it. It freaked us out. It was like a double-edged sword. We were so excited it was happening. But at the same time, you couldn't do shit. You couldn't go anywhere and see the sights or anything like that. I had somebody stab me in the back of the neck with a pair of scissors trying to cut my hair.
0: Oh, my God. No.
1: Oh, yeah. I mean, it was crazy. It was crazy.
0: Robin Zander's hanging out with us on Steve Gorman Rocks. We got more coming up. Stick around. Hey, it's Steve Gorman. 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
17: Not all screen time is created equal, and a new study out of Sweden is helping us understand this even better. So researchers followed more than 20,000 people over nearly two decades and determined that passive screen time, like sitting on the couch and watching television, raised someone's risk of dementia. But if they did something active, like reading, puzzles, or interacting with other people, this same group of people saw their risk of dementia drop. Just like you gotta put the work in to keep your body in shape as you age, you basically have to do the same thing with your brain. A couple things I have found to help: working to learn something new every day, whatever it might be, challenging yourself in some way every day, and really importantly, staying socially active. Some days that means meeting friends in person. Other days, maybe an email, a text, or a phone call. Just stay engaged. I'm Dr. Sanjay Gupta, helping you live a better life.
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0: Led Zeppelin with Jamaica. If you say Dire Maker, I'm going to correct you. Jamaica on Steve Gorman Rocks from Houses of the Holy. Robin Zander is with us from Cheap Trick. Robin, maybe an easy question to answer, very simple. What celebrity, what rocker, what movie star, whoever, in all of your days, who did you meet that truly left you starstruck?
1: Pete Townshend. Just because I loved that band so much as a kid, you know, when I met those guys, Pete and Roger were in the bar in Germany there. Me and Bon Scott were playing pool. When Pete walked in the room, the whole room stopped. It was unreal, you know, and Roger came up and thanked us, you know, for being around, and they bought us a beer, and we were just numb, kind of in awe. I was anyway.
0: That right there. I mean, I'm also card carrying Who fan, love Pete Townshend, but man, shooting some stick with Bon Scott, that's pretty special.
1: What a great band, AC/DC.
0: Oh, man. Yeah.
1: Almost as good as the Black Crowes.
0: On our best day and their worst, maybe we got in the same ballpark. Hey, Robin, thanks so much, man.
1: It's nice talking to you.
0: Hey, it's Steve Gorman. When you speed, you have less time to react. Follow the speed limit to keep other road users safe. Speeding catches up with you. 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

0: What do your friends think when you talk over Steve Gorman Rocks? Hold on. We'll let Elton John tell you.
1: Shut up. Don't make any noise.
0: Yeah, don't talk. Just listen. This is Steve Gorman Rocks.

Ozzy Osbourne with Mr. Crowley on Steve Gorman Rocks. We've got Metallica, Warren Zevon still coming up this hour. Right now, however, let's go back to Mr. Slowhand himself from 1977, Eric Clapton with Cocaine.

Eric Clapton from the 1977 album Slow Hand with a cover of J.J. Cale's song Cocaine. Eric Clapton had two big hits with songs written by his buddy J.J. Cale, Cocaine and After Midnight. Two songs that, because Eric Clapton covered, provided J.J. Cale with enough money to buy a house. When you're a songwriter and a guy like Eric Clapton says, I'm going to cover some of your songs in the 70s, let's just say things are going your way. Metallica has had things going their way pretty much since day one, but absolutely since 1991 when the Black Album was released and they eclipsed Guns N' Roses as the biggest band in the world. They have yet to give up that title since. Still the biggest rock band on planet Earth, Metallica. Nothing else matters.

Warren Zevon, Werewolves of London on Steve Gorman Rocks. Certainly the biggest song in Warren Zevon's career, commercially speaking, and a great indicator of just what kind of guy he was. Hilariously funny, crazily talented, offbeat sensibility. Warren Zevon was anything but a cookie cutter singer, songwriter, slash performer. I met Warren Zevon once, and it was one of my favorite days ever. Ended up playing on a song for his final album, which was called The Wind. Back in 2002, I played on his cover version of Bob Dylan's Knockin' on Heaven's Door. It was unexpected. I was on a session with another artist, and Warren turned up, and one thing led to another, and suddenly we're cutting a song for what would be his farewell album. I spent about 6 hours with the man, all told. Six of the greatest hours of my life. A huge fan of his music, and then after I hung out with him, a huge fan of the man himself. Man, I miss you, Warren.

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0: Pink Floyd, Speak to Me and Breathe on Steve Gorman Rock. Steve, I know your hearing's like majorly damaged from being a rock star, a famous rock star for decades, but we got to turn it up to 11. That is the rules for this next band. Do you agree?
1: Well, there's two things you have to do. You have to turn it up to 11, and then you have to go do a bunch of curls and squats because it's all about muscle mass when you're talking about Danzig. Here's Mother.

0: hold on. Stop the music. Steve, why are you in your underwear?
1: Do you even pay attention to Eddie Van Halen?
0: What are you talking about?
1: Dude, just listen.
2: Van Halen's type of band, we're a rock and roll band in the truest sense. I've always thought that if you can't get up there and plug your guitar straight into an amp and play in your underwear, you ain't worth it to begin with.
0: Oh, all right. The pants are coming off.
1: Oh, no. God, no.
0: Yep. Now I am ready to work.
1: Oh, for the love of God.
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0: Guns N' Roses with Paradise City on Steve Gorman Rocks. That's been the closing song at so many Guns N' Roses concerts over the years. I've said many times, if you hear Paradise City, head for the hills, get out, beat the traffic. That's usually a sign that they're pulling the plug on the show. I live in Minneapolis. Guns N' Roses is going to play here in August at a brand new amphitheater that just opened for the first time this year. I'm looking very forward to it. I haven't seen Guns N' Roses in well over 30 years. And you know what? I'm kind of getting that little anticipation, little butterflies. I'm excited. I mean, I don't normally get excited for a concert I'm going to see a month out. But something about this one has just got me, you know, I'm like, hey, man, that's cool. That's right around the corner. A Public Enemy is opening. Maybe that's part of it, because what a combination. In the late 80s, if you had said Public Enemy and Guns N' Roses would be touring together, anybody would have laughed at you. They would have never been on the same bill. The good thing about all these years later, and with rock music becoming like a lot of art forms, not the dominant art form, maybe you could even say it's a niche art form, all those boundaries, those genre distinctions, they go away. Great artist, Public Enemy. Great artist, Guns N' Roses. Why not go enjoy them both together? I can't wait.
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20: Everyone poops. It's not just the name of a classic potty training book. It's a universal truth. Even though everyone does it, almost no one wants to talk about it. Dr. Tricia Pasricha wants to change that. She's the author of a new book. It's called You've Been Pooping All Wrong. And she says there are three critical P's of pooping. The first is propulsion. Both the voluntary push you exert and the involuntary contractions that happen naturally within your body. Top line, when you feel the need to go, don't hold it. The second P is pliability, which refers to stool softness. The keys to this one are making sure you're drinking enough water and eating enough fiber. And the last P is for pelvic floor. If you can get your knees up above your waist while you're on the toilet, like on a stool or a garbage can or a stack of books even, that can make all the difference. I'm Dr. Sanjay Gupta, helping you live a better life.
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24: Time for a little drama, brought to you by Steve Gorman Rocks. After David Lee Roth left Van Halen in 85, he had this to say.
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Fleetwood Mac, Go Your Own Way from Rumors on Steve Gorman Rocks 1977's Opus. In 1978, Led Zeppelin released their final studio album, In Through the Outdoor. The first song, the single that was released from that album, a song written by Robert Plant, a heartbreaking love song to his lost 5-year-old son, Carrick. This is All My Love.

Led Zeppelin, All My Love on Steve Gorman Rocks. When In Through the Outdoor came out in 1978, it was not met with great critical acclaim. Fans loved it. Fans love everything Led Zeppelin does. But critics were starting to get out their knives a little bit. Yeah, they've lost it. And you know what? When I listen back to that album, I understand that. In the time, it didn't have the urgency. It didn't feel as maybe relevant as other things that were happening. But that happens to any band 10 years into their career. It shouldn't have been a surprise that a lot of people weren't as excited by Led Zeppelin in 1978 as they had been in, say, 1969. But of course, the band couldn't be bothered with all that kind of nonsense. They went out on the road in the summer of 1980 throughout Europe and were playing blisteringly great shows. Life was continuing on as the greatest band on planet Earth. If not for the untimely death of John Bonham, they would have come back to North America and reestablished, oh yeah, that's the baddest group on planet Earth. A band that does that year in and year out, never off the road, always delivering, always playing shows, always selling tickets. That's Def Leppard. Here's Animal.

Bob Seger and the Silver Bullet Band on Steve Gorman Rocks with Turn the Page from the 1976 album Live Bullet. It's incredible. 50 years old, that album. Bob Seger, to me, when I was a kid, that was like music for old people. Old people in my mind at that time being, you know, in their 20s or 30s. Now, I love the Beatles and the Stones and some of the original bands from the 60s. Seger, Springsteen, guys like that, I wasn't hearing much of in the mid-70s when I was 10, 11, 12 years old. I was really into punk when it started. I jumped all over new wave bands when that started. I took a swing at Earth, Wind, and Fire for a while. Never, ever did I pick up and listen to a Bob Seger record. Not until I was in my 20s. Not until I was in college and had a roommate who was a big Seger fan. And at some point, it hit me very slowly. I've been hearing these songs on the radio. I haven't been paying attention, but holy crap, Bob Seger, that dude is as good as anybody. To this day, I say, on the short list of great American singer-songwriters, I don't care who your top five is, but if your list doesn't have Bob Seger, well, then you need to clean out your ears and go back and dig in. Seger's the best.

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0: The Black Rose with Twice as Hard on Steve Gorman Rocks. 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
1: Oh, yeah.
0: And Classic Rock Rewind later this hour. April will tell us about Rolling Stones history. But right now, it's time for the band from Georgia, Collective Soul and Shine.

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1: Just a story about how exes got revenges on their boyfriends from the 80s. Boyfriend's cheating on her. She leaves him. Before she leaves his apartment, she picks up the telephone, dials the Tokyo Weather Service, leaves the phone off the hook. He gets to pick up the tab.
0: Revenge of the 80s. 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

Queen, Another One Bites the Dust on Steve Gorman Rocks from 1980's The Game album. 1981, big year for Journey because they released a song that, while it was a big hit in real time, has gone on to become the biggest single probably ever in terms of streams and downloads and sales. 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
1: 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On this day in 1972, the Rolling Stones had quite a scare, actually, when an explosion happened under their truck. Yeah, so it seemed as though this crazed fan or jealous foe planted a bomb under the truck, possibly because of countless fake tickets being sold at their concert in Montreal. Now, thankfully, no one in the Stones or crew was hurt, but 30 speakers were damaged, and the band, they did start the show 45 minutes late. But here's the thing. It was a huge explosion. It actually blew out windows from an apartment nearby. Now, the crazy part is no one ever found out who it was. But, you know, as usual for rock stars, the show did go on. Well, security was definitely on high alert, of course. That's your Classic Rock Rewind. I'm April Rose, and this is Steve Gorman Rocks.

Pink Floyd from The Wall, 1979 album, with Another Brick in the Wall, Part 2. That's the first Pink Floyd record that I ever owned. The first Pink Floyd record that I took on as, yeah, that's mine. This is a band that I would say, that's one of my bands now. Never until The Wall. Now, I heard the earlier records. I had older siblings who had those records. And, of course, Pink Floyd songs were on the radio all the time. But to sit down in my basement, open an album, take the record out, stick it on the turntable, drop the needle down on side one, and just let it flow over me, the first time I did that was The Wall. I didn't listen to Dark Side of the Moon in its entirety till I was probably 25. For me, the Pink Floyd experience started in 1979. Not a bad place to start, all things considered.

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Led Zeppelin kicking off the final hour of the night, the final hour of the week with the Immigrant Song from Led Zeppelin 3. Still to come this hour, in case you're just joining us, don't worry. We got Rainbow, Red Rider, Whitesnake, Billy Squire, Def Leppard. We've even got some Metallica right now. Here's The Unforgiven.

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1: I'm just curious, what I got to do to get on air and let my wife and kids hear me? Or just let me hear myself? Hell, let me know.
0: Well, you've done it. 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And Steve Gorman Rocks will put you on the air.

Red Rider with Lunatic Fringe on Steve Gorman Rocks from the album As Far As Siam. David Coverdale never got to do that farewell tour with Whitesnake during the COVID lockdown. The plug was pulled. He had some health issues. He healed up and got himself right. But by that time, he was ready to hit the road again. It seemed like the moment had passed. That's a shame. I was looking forward to seeing my man one last time. David, whatever you're doing, cheers to you, brother. Here's Whitesnake, Still of the Night.

Whitesnake still of the night on Steve Gorman Rocks. It's hard to remember just how big Whitesnake was for a few years there in the 80s. The Tawny Kitaen videos, hell, David Coverdale, his hair alone was pretty outstanding. They were on top of the absolute world there for a minute. And that always brings me great happiness. David Coverdale is one of the nicest guys I ever met. A really, really charming, fascinating, curious dude. Good people, that David Coverdale. Billy Squier had himself quite a moment for a few years in the 80s from the Don't Say No album. The album that in my school was like currency. You were either in on Billy Squier or you were not cool. It was just that simple. From 1981's Don't Say No, this is My Kinda Lover.

0: Mystery on Steve Gorman Rocks. Here's your host, Steve Gorman.
1: It is July the 17th, April Rose. How about a look back? It's time for a history lesson.
2: I am ready. Let's go.
1: On this day in 2008, a bunch of rock stars and session musicians in the European Union felt pretty good because they found out they will receive royalties for their old recordings for the rest of their lives.
2: Amazing.
1: Initially, performers would lose the rights after 50 years.
2: Why? That's crazy. What? That's not fair.
1: That's just how they used to draw up the contracts. But Roger Daltrey, Cliff Richard, Rod Stewart, a bunch of other rockers got together and they campaigned for it to be extended. And the European Union said, okay, you know what? Copyright on recordings, it lasts for 95 years. On this day in 1972, the Rolling Stones were in Montreal and one of their equipment vans was blown up. A bomb went off.
2: No.
1: And people believed it was the work of French separatists. You know, in Montreal and Quebec, there was a whole group of people, the French-speaking part of Canada, that wanted to be separate from Canada. They wanted to build our own life. We have our own country. It's called Quebec. Finally, on this day in 1971, John Lennon and Yoko Ono appeared on a BBC late-night talk show called Parkinson, and John Lennon attacked the British media for how they had been so rude to his wife, Yoko Ono, by saying that she broke up the Beatles, and he went off on the media in general. And as well, he should. The idea that Yoko came in and broke up the band is one of the silliest things ever.
2: Right.
1: And to this day, you have people say, she broke up the Beatles. And those people, make sure you hear this loud and clear, those people are idiots.
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0: Start your morning with Bob and Tom. 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

0: at home, why don't you?
1: One, two, three. I take a look at my enormous penis.
2: It's not that hard.
1: And my troubles start a melting away. Just Bob and Tom.

0: flashback to what their band name looked like with the
1: exactly.
0: two K's.
1: Yeah, it comes right up.
0: And when we were like growing up, like on our notebooks, you would write like Metallica in that typeface of Metallica or the Van Halen Flying VH.
1: Mm-hmm. Yeah, the like, AC/DC.
0: It seemed like all bands had like a cool way you wrote their name. Mm-hmm. Yeah. Is it like that anymore? Like, I don't think, like, are people writing Snow Patrol or whatever, like in a weird way on their notebooks?
1: Yes. What bands, what current bands have that kind of the same font?
2: I always think of Slipknot still. That's an iconic one.
3: Oh, yeah.
1: It's almost kind of sloppily painted.
3: Yeah. I bet they that's probably a font.
1: A couple.
3: The font,
2: but,
3: the Slipknot
2: But the band
3: font.
2: With the logo, that I don't know, man. It doesn't sound like it.
0: Like,
2: it
0: I feel like that was a thing for that time that they got away from.
1: Yeah, a lot of those metal or hair bands and stuff, too. Yeah.
0: Maybe it's writing Slayer.
2: What about
0: the way
2: like,
0: they?
3: Slayer.
2: Trying
3: yeah.
2: to think of the most recent BTS. Yeah, that's exactly what. Yeah,
1: they do have kind of.
2: I don't know. Do they?
4: No, I mean, I don't know if they have a font. They just have BTS.
3: What's going on, Christy?
4: Two people have been arrested after hanging a banner on the Empire State Building antenna before apparently getting engaged.
3: These guys are nuts.
4: Yeah, they climbed up there without any safety gear, scaled the building's antenna, and unfurled a banner that read, "When the power of love beats the love of power, the world knows peace."
1: Oh, I hate it.
3: And now here's Huey Lewis.
4: Footage,
3: the power of love.
4: Then shows the pair climbing down to a wider ledge where one drops to their knee before kissing and hugging ensues.
1: Apparently they start kissing each other?
4: They got engaged.
3: Well, and they got engaged.
4: Yeah.
1: Oh, right there on the top?
4: Yeah. Identified as Russian climbers who go by Angela Nikolo and Ivan Birkus. They were the subject of the 2024 Netflix documentary Skywalkers, a love story.
3: They
2: real hot couple.
3: They have a picture of her and her engagement ring.
2: They say it's the best engagement ring picture you've ever seen posted. It's the entire skyline.
1: Because I saw some footage of them like looking
4: Crystal
1: down and like from their point of view.
2: Yes,
3: And they climb until they run out of tower. They weren't messing around.
4: Yeah.
2: That's crazy.
4: Yeah. Rooftopping is the act of scaling rooftops, skyscrapers, towers, cranes, antennas, smokestacks, or other tall structures without any safety equipment.
1: Wow.
4: Man.
1: Yeah, Oscar was saying they're attractive people.
2: Yeah, they're very hot couple. Yeah. But have you seen the flags? Like, people are photoshopping the flags. One that said Billy Bob Loves Charlene. If you listen to country music, that's hilarious. Yeah.
1: They put that up somewhere?
2: No, somebody did. They photoshopped it.
1: People are having fun.
0: Everybody's putting their...
2: Yeah, different.
1: Oh,
2: yeah.
1: I like that.
2: Yeah.
4: The
1: they've got to be in major trouble, though, right?
4: Yeah, they are. They were taken into custody on burglary, reckless endangerment, and other charges.
1: Yeah.
4: Yeah, so I don't know how long they'll be in the slammer, but... Congratulations.
1: It's scary
4: on your
1: at first.
4: Engagement.
5: How terrified would you be if you did that?
2: I can't imagine.
1: Those people, they have some other, they're missing that.
3: Right,
1: the thrill is more.
2: And they found each other.
1: Yeah.
2: That's great.
3: Walking along, man. Yeah. Like they're.
5: What do we do next?
4: I cannot imagine.
5: You want to climb where King Kong was?
3: You either climb or I will break you.
5: You are my favorite.
3: King Kong was an ocean.
1: By the way, guys, Travis Kelce is a lesson in shooting your shot in a respectful,
2: 100%
1: good way.
5: Yeah.
2: Yes.
1: There, you always... You hear,
4: never know.
1: I've seen interviews with Sharon Stone, Charlize Theron, and all these other women who are really, really attractive going, guys, do not come up and talk to
5: them. They're afraid.
1: Yeah, they are afraid. And
4: totally
1: he went, you know what? I like that girl.
4: Yeah.
1: And I'm going to say something.
3: No, he... I like girl. She sang pretty.
1: Scarlett Johansson recently said that no guys came up to her until what's-his-face
3: did.
4: Colin Jones.
1: And I'm not saying that's why they're, they're together because he was the only one. It's just, I mean, obviously they like each other, but go ahead. Let her know in a nice way you're interested. You never know what's going to happen.
3: So how about it?
1: Because Colin Jost isn't a...
3: Oh, he's a handsome guy.
1: He's handsome, but he's not.
2: He's not Scarlett Johansson level.
3: Yeah, that's true.
4: I mean, he's kind of, he's like, all right.
1: Yeah, he's a fine-looking guy.
2: He's an average guy, yeah. But,
5: okay, I'm doing it today. I'm calling Sophie Cunningham.
4: You know,
3: yes, do it.
4: With everything going on with Sophie right now, you might want to wait a few weeks.
5: Nope, not
4: waiting. Things calm down.
1: You never know.
2: Yeah.
1: You may be who she points to.
2: Yeah.
3: That's right. Boy, oh boy.
2: If you guys could shoot your shot right now. Is there someone top of mind that you would go, okay, This is the girl I'm calling.
4: Can't talk about the girl off air.
2: No, don't bring her up.
3: Oh, no. Florence Pugh has got a lifetime pass.
2: Okay.
1: She's single right now?
3: I don't.
1: Chick, she would
3: I
1: love you.
3: Think
2: and
3: so.
2: She likes oh, older yeah. guys.
1: Yeah, she oh, yeah. would love you.
3: Yeah. Oh, yeah. Yeah, Zach Braff. Yeah. Move over, Zach.
4: Yeah.
1: I would shoot my shot with Charlize.
2: Yeah.
5: Yeah. Skill yeah. award.
0: I'm going right. Brooks Nader.
4: Brooks Nader.
2: Brooks Nader. Ooh, I don't know pretty. Her. I'll look her up. Okay.
0: Who is he?
1: You know Brooks and Dunn.
4: Oh, yeah. Of, you're thinking of Ralph.
0: Never knew his last name.
3: Well, that explains everything.
0: I'd go Juliet Lewis still.
3: No kidding.
2: Oh, okay.
5: Dude, because she's crazy.
4: You know what? Yeah, I think you have crazy. A shot with her.
0: I know. That's why I only like girls who like me.
3: Which,
0: if that makes sense.
1: I like, feel like she natural, would love you, dude. Yeah.
3: Natural born killer, Juliet, yeah. or.
0: All of them.
1: All yeah. of them.
3: No kidding.
0: I love right. everything she does.
1: I'm a big fan of hers, too.
5: Yeah.
3: Cape Fear, Juliet. Yeah.
1: You know, she's on Broadway in the Rocky Horror Picture Show.
4: Oh.
1: Yeah.
3: Oh, she's in National Lampoon's Vacation, too.
1: Christmas Vacation.
3: Yes.
4: Yeah.
0: Yeah.
3: She's fun.
0: Yeah.
2: Oh, there was
1: She'll
2: a time,
1: see you later, Clark. Her eyes are frozen.
2: There was a time when I was a teenager, 20s, and I was convinced, like, if I got the opportunity to talk to Bill Murray, he would fall in love with me.
1: Yeah.
2: And that's what was going to happen. Like, anytime I was like, no, I'm holding out for Bill Murray.
1: You know, I saw an interview with him once, and he mentioned how much he liked, and he was talking about how he thought she was really talented and all this stuff.
2: Yeah.
1: Linda Cardellini.
2: Oh, yeah.
1: And you're not far off.
2: Yeah. Okay.
1: You may have been onto something.
2: Oh, I missed it.
3: The window slammed shut. Yeah.
4: The Swift-Kelsey wedding, apparently, according to my sources, the cocktail hour will start at 4 o'clock.
3: Oh, nice.
4: Reception will kick in at 6:30 and is not expected to end until around 2 a.m.
3: Mm.
4: So we'll see.
1: What kind of traditional, like, will they do the duck dance?
3: Oh,
4: I doubt it.
3: Or
1: the electric slide?
4: Don't you wish they would?
1: Why wouldn't they?
3: The bunny hop?
2: But it'll be like Paul McCartney, right? Like
5: the band?
2: Yeah, exactly.
1: Do you think Taylor will perform?
4: I hope not.
5: No.
4: Maybe she wrote a song for him, though.
1: Oh.
4: That could be.
0: What is a duck dance?
1: Chicken dance.
0: Okay, that's what
2: it's.
1: Oh, sorry.
0: It's Missouri ducks.
1: It's all ducks in Missouri, dude.
3: Yeah.
0: There was a band
1: in 1917. The chicken dance was what it was. Somebody knocked over a candle, burned the whole place down. Ever since then, it's been a duck dance.
5: Duck dance.
3: They hold ducks in amazing regard in Missouri.
1: I'm not in my head though. I'm still going. I know it was a duck dance. I don't know.
3: Well, they could have said duck dance. I know it is the chicken dance. But
2: are you really going to double check?
1: I am because
5: you think it might be the duck dance.
1: It's one of those things where I feel a little insane and that my brain is going no it is.
2: There's a duck dance.
1: You
2: somewhere.
1: Have experienced duck dances. Dance.
2: Okay.
3: Maybe it's the bird.
4: Maybe it's the waddle, waddle, waddle.
3: The bird.
1: Look at this. Duck dance song. Duck dance is everywhere.
5: Quack, quack, quack, quack, quack.
3: Does it say duck dance or chicken dance?
2: He said there's ducks on
1: when
2: his
1: you,
2: phone.
1: When you
3: look up duck dance.
1: Okay, here we go. This is interesting.
4: Oh, it better be. Share it.
3: Instead of
4: just reading
3: it to yourself.
1: Well, I'm trying to find the part where I'm right.
5: Oh, the top of
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19: A better life with Dr. Sanjay Gupta.
20: When you need your body to perform, but some of your muscles are having trouble, other muscles can sometimes help compensate. This is a great thing short term, but long term it can lead to serious and even chronic aches and pains. So if you've got nagging stiffness or irritation somewhere, don't push through it. Try to figure out why it's happening and how you can correct it. Strength and conditioning specialist Dana Santa says performing exercises at a deliberate tempo makes it easier to notice when the wrong muscles are taking over, and also gives the intended muscles a chance to engage before that compensation kicks in. Dana suggests that starting with primary movement patterns such as squatting, hinging, pushing, pulling, rotating, and core can help make compensation easiest to identify and to address. I'm Dr. Sanjay Gupta, helping you live a better life.
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0: Many portions of the upcoming program have been pre-recorded, meaning they've already happened. And they're about to happen again. So where was I? Oh, yeah. Ladies and gentlemen, we're glad to have you here. It's the Bob and Tom Show.
1: There's Jeff Hoskin.
2: I got a question, Chick.
1: We are taking questions.
2: The band Dokken was mentioned off air. Mm-hmm. And when you said Dokken, I immediately...

never die. You just hang your hair down in your eyes. You'll make $1 million. I was in this band going nowhere fast. We sent out all our demos, but everybody passed. So one day we finally took the plunge. Went out to Seattle to play some grunge. Washington State, that is. Space Needle. Eddie Vedder. Mutton, honey. Now to fit in fast, we got some flannel shirts and we started cranking our amps up until it hurts. We got really bad attitudes, and what's more, when we play, we stare straight down at the floor a while. How pensive. How totally alternative. Now to fit in on the Seattle scene, you gotta show these people something they have never seen. So, thinking up a gimmick one day, we decided to be the only band that wouldn't play a note. Under any circumstance. Silence. Music's original alternative. Roots grunge. So we spread the word through the underground that we were the hottest new young band in town, and this record guy come out to see us one day, and just like always, we refused to play. It knocked him out. He said he loved our work. He called us edgy. He said, I love your stuff, but I can't think of a way to sell records with no music on it. I said, tell him we're from Seattle. He advanced us $2.5 million.

0: $1,000. Well, they made us do a video, but that wasn't tough because we just filmed ourselves smashing stuff. You know, it was kind of dumb because there was no music, but MTV said they'd love to use it. The kids went crazy. The kids went nuts. Rolling Stone gave us 5 stars, said we played with guts. We were going out with chicks and taking drugs. Got asked to play MTV Unplugged. You should have seen it. We went out there and refused to do acoustical versions of the electrical songs that we had flat refused to record in the first place. And then we smashed our... Yeah! And we blew them away at the Grammy show by refusing to play and refusing to go, and then just when it looked like our fame would last forever, along came this band that wasn't even together. Now that's pensive. That's alternative to alternative. I feel stupid and contagious. Well, our band got dropped. Our band got dropped, and that ain't funny because now we're all strung out on drugs, but we're out of money. So the other day I called up the band. I said, pack the van. So we shaved our goatees, and we headed back for Athens.
1: Excellent.
2: There's Josh Arnold.
3: Hi there. What's up, dude?
2: I like your, I like the shirt. I like the tee under the shirt. I love it. I hardly ever wear, not wear a tee under a shirt. I can't just wear a button-up shirt.
3: I'm envious. I wish I could. I'm completely uncomfortable that way. So,
2: no kidding.
3: Yeah.
4: Okay. Is it the emerging chest hair and the excessive masculinity that you exude?
2: Are you a hairy chested guy?
3: It's about this.
2: Okay.
3: Yeah.
4: Now, Mr. Oskey, how do you decide where to stop shaving? Are you just completely covered
5: Poor
4: in hair?
5: Jeff.
3: Yeah, I just give up.
2: Can you lift it up there to let us see where? Oh, okay. That's just a natural line there. Yeah.
4: Oh, although that's very hairy.
2: I used to work.
3: We have almost the same amount of chest hair. It looks like. Yeah.
2: I used to work with a guy who hit all of it right to his chest. He had to pick a line to shave. Yeah, yeah. It was simian like.
4: How about you, Christy?
3: My sternum chest hair is mostly gray now.
2: Mm-hmm.
5: Is it?
3: Yeah.
4: Well, no.
2: Don't you get?
5: I shave very well.
2: Don't ladies get hair around their nipples sometimes?
5: Stray hair, and every now and then.
2: Yeah.
4: Do you pluck or shave?
5: Hair on your nipples?
3: Hopefully you don't shave them.
5: Yeah. No. Most people cut them off.
3: Well, there goes the nipple.
2: Whoops. Boy, first of all, great razor.
5: Yeah.
4: Now, Josh, you said you had to come back with an apology of sorts?
3: We've been talking a little bit the last couple of days about Noah Kahan, and he came out and said, hey, folks, please don't poop at my concerts. I don't care for that. Nobody cares for it. The cleaning crew doesn't care for it. A lady was spotted having done that, and I said
4: right there on the concert floor.
3: Yeah, and I said I don't like that he called her out. This must have clearly been some sort of accident, and she's probably humiliated and all. Many people have reached out and said, "Hey, look, if you watch the video, I didn't know there was video of this, and I won't watch the video. I'll just take everybody's word for it." She looks like she knows exactly what she's doing, and it's it's not like some accident. She does it, and
5: I left that part out of the story on purpose because it's so disturbing.
3: She sort of does it boldly, and tries to hide it, and then goes right back to
4: enjoying the show. Yeah.
3: So,
4: and then it happened at the 5 seconds of summer concert over the week. This has got
3: now. It's not to say that it wasn't an emergency still on her part, but. That's not how you handle it.
2: Would you say she called her shot?
3: It sounds like she was, this was maybe avoidable. So I take it back. If that's the case, she should be criticized. Yeah.
4: I don't think this is really necessary. I think as Mr. Kahn said, we have a social contract here.
3: Right.
4: When you come into a live event like this, if you want to defecate, please use the proper facility.
5: What is going on? You're right, Jeff.
3: Ladies.
5: And gentlemen.
3: No, ladies.
6: I remember going to my pediatrician's office, and there was a poem up on the wall about sugar and spice and everything nice. That's what you ladies are made of. And I believed that most of my life. And then I started dating you. Horrible.
4: Yeah. But I will horrible. I don't know the circumstances, but I will say this. Almost everywhere you go, if it's a major event, the line at the ladies' room. I just went to a huge concert, and I was in the gigantic men's room, and a lady walked right in, went right to one of the stalls.
5: I've done that.
3: Don't blame them at all.
4: I get it.
5: Yeah.
4: Because the line for the ladies' room, and this is a modern, contemporary facility. I don't know how many years old. It's not more than 15 years old.
2: But it's not okay for guys to do that.
4: No, but they're not putting enough bathrooms in.
3: Yeah. Why not? Why are the architects... This has been a problem for 40 years. Why are architects not putting in as many ladies' stuff than men's in stadiums?
7: The new arenas do.
5: Yeah.
3: Okay, so there are double the amount of stalls in like a female restroom in most new arenas than in...
4: But isn't there a law they have to have couches and... like places you can smoke.
3: And Getty's.
4: And chat. Like little shops in there.
3: I'd like to see the numbers on... We did a story about a festival where they sort of invented or were trying out the female urinal.
5: Yeah, that was in Britain.
3: And I would like to hear how that went.
4: That's not going to fly.
2: O'Keefe Fest?
3: But what if it could?
4: That's asking too much.
3: Is it, Christy?
4: I mean, are they going to pass out monogrammed pee funnels as you walk into the show?
5: Why do they have to be monogrammed?
4: Have you been to a concert lately? No, everything is sold.
2: You don't have to have a funnel to do that over a toilet, right?
3: Right. No. It sort of already was.
2: Right.
3: But would you try one?
5: Yeah, I'd try it. Why not?
4: Is that going to speed up the process?
3: That's the thing. That's where I'd like to see.
5: You still have to wipe.
6: Still have to take your jumper down so that you can access.
5: My jumper. I love that.
2: It's not that difficult to go in a urinal for a lady, is it? I mean, it doesn't seem like
4: that's not going to help. We're not going to build urinals in the women's rooms.
2: Yeah.
3: I'm just asking if they found that more women were accommodated quicker.
4: Well, that was the reason they did that at that festival is they were recycling. Remember this? They were recycling all the urine.
3: I do remember that, so those were not for expediency.
4: Really? It was just so they could separate the one from the two.
3: So that way they weren't mixing actual toilet water with it too or something?
5: Yeah, probably.
3: Gotcha.
5: Yeah.
4: Well, now I promised a new phrase, a new slang term that I have not heard that I think is very cool.
3: And this is rare that you actually like the new slang.
4: I just think this is great. And I think that Mr. Oskay will know this one. We'll see. If someone says, hey, I'm going to go get a fridge cigarette, what are they doing?
3: I do know what this is.
6: Oh, I don't.
3: I don't.
6: Josh?
3: It's a Diet Coke.
4: Exactly.
2: Mm. Huh.
4: A fridge cigarette.
2: That's interesting.
4: Never would have. Here's the explanation. A new slang term making the rounds online calls a Diet Coke a fridge cigarette because fans say cracking open an ice-cold can delivers the same satisfying little ritual as stepping outside for a smoke break, minus the smoking. That's pretty cool. Now, I know you're a Diet Pepsi guy, Chip.
2: Yes, I am.
4: But I will allow you to use the term fridge cigarette. I can. I'm opening it up to
2: thank you very
4: other
2: much.
4: Other brands.
5: I think a lot of people who are recovering from some kind of addiction become addicted to Diet Coke, too. I've noticed that a lot.
2: And sweets and chocolate and things like that. Yeah.
4: And isn't it true now that you can't smoke at AA meetings?
5: I don't know. I have not been to one.
4: That sucks. Come on, give them a break. It's like prisoners not being able to smoke.
2: And the next thing you know,
4: they don't have much left. For God's sake, give them a break.
2: They're going to cut out coffee. They better not do that.
3: Oh, jeez.
5: Coffee or Diet Coke.
2: And donuts.
8: No more beer.
4: Yeah. No more beer at AA meetings?
5: Darn it.
4: What the hell?
5: Hell, right.
4: You cut out the coffee, you're going to have some... Murder. Oh. You're going to have some murders.
2: I can't imagine.
4: Right? If I were the judge, Your Honor, it's acceptable.
3: Did you start off a Pepsi guy and then went to Diet Pepsi?
2: Yeah, because Diet Pepsi, when I started drinking, it wasn't invented yet. And that, we've talked about
3: it. Was it a hard conversion for you?
2: No. It was actually, pretty simple.
3: Same,
2: Just boom.
3: Because I grew up we didn't have soda often, but when we did, it was Coca-Cola Classic.
2: Mm-hmm. Oh, okay.
3: My mom right. always said, I guess the new Coke phase scared her so much that it was always Coca-Cola Classic. But even Coca-Cola, it said Classic on the
2: label. Yeah. Oh, yeah. And no. Tab and Diet Right.
4: Yeah, they were
5: That
4: awful.
5: Was about it.
3: And then another comedian once told me, hey, man, you should switch to diet soda. It's not that big of a deal. And I did. And I went, because I was sucking down when I was doing, I was in my 20s. I would have four Cokes a day, something like
2: wow.
3: that.
2: Wow.
3: And so then I went to Diet Coke and immediately lost like 20 pounds.
4: Oh, but we call
5: now
4: them
5: Coke Zero is great.
4: Fridge cigarettes, remember. Yeah.
3: What do they call them in England?
2: yeah, Tom, you're so smart.
4: Well, I think it's one of the slang terms for cigarettes, certainly.
5: Oh, no, I see
4: what you're doing.
5: That.
4: I see what you're trying to get me to do. Uh-huh. I have an idea. Let's get back to the sports page.
2: Well, or the letters, Dear Bob and Tom Show. This is from Brian from Archbold, Ohio. I believe that's up near Toledo, I think.
5: Archibald?
2: Bowling Green. Archbold. A-R-C-H-B-O-L-D.
3: It's my favorite font.
2: I was watching... Is it? Oh, bold. I was watching an old Columbo... This weekend, he was about to question a suspect that happened to be a huge movie star.
7: Just one more thing.
2: Can I ask you a question, please? Columbo asked her if she would call his wife. She wasn't home.
7: I hate to bother you.
2: But... Her brother-in-law answered the phone, so Columbo made her talk to him. All I could think about was how awful poor Hugh Jackman must have felt when Tom insisted Hugh call every member of his family and say it's hello.
4: This
3: is how good an actor Hugh Jackman is. We all believed, he made us believe he would like to do nothing more than talk to whoever Tom
4: What a gracious man.
2: At last, someone has asked me to do it. Thank you, Tom. Okay, now you say that's not even close at all.
4: No.
2: Okay, well, what happened in your eyes? Or your version.
6: You know, we were all here.
5: We were sitting right here.
6: Before you say a word, all of us were here for it.
2: And we all saw it.
8: You fangirled out.
4: I was handed a note saying Mr. Jackman would like you to call your soon to be wife.
3: Mm-hmm.
5: Uh-huh.
3: Now, I am going to defend Tom here. I'm going to guess, and let me know, Kelly is a fan of Mr. Jackman.
4: Yeah, we went to New York City to see him on Broadway in The Music Man.
3: And maybe not even just a fan, maybe that would be one of her celebrity crushes.
4: Oh, could be.
3: Okay, yeah, could be.
2: A hall pass.
3: If Hugh Jackman comes in here, Tom goes home. Hey, by the way, Hugh Jackman was in the studio. And you didn't have him call me.
2: I see it from a whole different light.
3: So where do we, who's he have to live with?
4: Well, here's the bigger problem. My two littlest girls, 10 and 13, they are huge fans of
5: the circus movie.
4: The circus movie. What's it called?
8: Oh, The Greatest Showman?
4: The Greatest Showman.
3: That is entertaining.
4: And they know all the lyrics to all the songs. So they lost their minds. But they were out of town, remember?
3: Right. Yeah. Yes.
4: So
2: Hugh had to stay on the phone for like an extra half hour.
4: And we also
5: talked to all three of them.
4: We found out he was coming here 10 minutes before he got here.
3: Sure.
4: So we had no idea. But
3: which is good because Tom didn't have time to compile a list of people
4: for him to call.
2: Now, Hugh, you're going to find this interesting. My sister lives in England. Could you call her? That would be great.
3: We'd love to see him again. That's for sure.
4: He said his best friend is a morning show radio host in Australia, and he loves doing morning radio. He said next time he's in town, he's going to come in.
2: But he's been in town seven times.
3: That's all right.
2: Once again, though, Tom, he's an actor, and he made you believe that.
4: You're calling him a liar.
2: I didn't say that.
3: We also need him to bring Patrick Stewart. Tell him he can't come back unless he brings Patrick Stewart.
2: And Christian Bale.
6: He's at my son's college probably every other week. His girlfriend teaches at my son's college. And my son said there are many days where he is out on the quad and will stand there for an hour signing and taking pictures with all the kids.
3: Yeah,
5: that's so nice.
6: And takes time for everyone every time he ever sees them.
4: He's one of the coolest guys in the world.
3: Yeah,
4: that's actually a good segue because the other guy who I think is probably the nicest famous person on earth is John Cena. Did you know that he has the world record? I forget. He has the world record for the most make-a-wish visits of anybody.
5: Yeah. Oh, really? Cool. That is
4: and
5: nice.
4: There's a great story about him. I don't have it in front of me, but it was there was some little boy that was having some issues, and to get him out of this country, his mom had to say, "Well, you're going to get to meet John Cena," and he ended up somewhere in Northern Europe, and Cena read about it and flew over there.
3: Oh, that's awesome.
5: Man.
4: To see the kid. I mean, the guy is amazing.
3: And funny and a good, great performer. Mm-hmm. And,
4: yeah. But he's in the news.
2: And has a great ass.
6: he does have a nice ass.
4: Now that we've done that, I'm sure that the folks at the Make-A-Wish Foundation consider that when they... Christy, do you have that story?
5: John Cena is sporting a freshly shaved head before undergoing a second hair transplant. The actor posted a photo on social media yesterday of himself shaking the hands of his physician, Dr. Ken Anderson, where he wrote round two of follicular unit excision. I don't know.
3: I'm excitation, a Beach Boys
5: no,
3: medical
5: excision,
3: term?
5: No, excision.
4: I'm giving follicular excitation.
5: FUE is what we call it. FUE.
4: Follicular. Sorry.
5: Follicular.
3: You were safe, but it was.
4: Is it follicular unit what?
5: Yeah, I'm going to call it FUE.
4: This is where they... They transplant your own hair to your own head, right?
5: Well, yeah. It's a minimally invasive hair transplant method where individual hair follicles are harvested from a donor area,
3: generally the back of the head.
5: Yeah. Yeah, and then implanted into balding or thinning regions.
4: Can they use your pubes?
5: Yes.
4: Really?
5: Yes.
2: Well, of course.
5: They can.
6: I mean, if you don't mind having curly hair.
5: Yeah. I don't know.
4: Oh, they stay curly up there?
3: I don't know.
2: Straight now. Did you know that little the rim of hair that all guys have, even when they're bald, that never goes away? Every guy has
5: really?
2: That hair.
3: So people don't ever lose that. Interesting.
2: Yeah, unless they have some kind of weird disease.
3: Oh, sure.
2: Yeah.
4: So.
5: But apparently shaving your head like that guarantees a better success rate when they do the transplant.
3: Okay.
5: Is what I read about
4: and, it. And Cena had it one before, and he was talking about how he was getting bullied by fans. But he's a really cool guy.
5: He looks good with no hair. I don't know why he's going to all the trouble.
6: Yeah, you know, he couldn't get a lady without all that.
3: Maybe now women will give him a chance.
4: Yeah, okay.
3: Luck, John.
4: And here's the thing. Guinness World Record. John Cena has done more than 200 wishes. He's done a record of 650 Guinness World Record wishes for the Make-A-Wish Foundation.
3: Oh, good on him.
4: That is really cool.
3: Yes.
4: I understand when he meets some of these kids, he picks them up and slams them through tables.
3: Well, some ask for it.
5: Wow.
3: He doesn't do it to the children who don't ask for it.
2: Would you pin me, Mr. Cena?
3: Wrestling has created some really good actors, I think.
6: Mm-hmm. Oh, yeah.
3: Over time.
5: Sure.
3: Those guys know how to act. And they know how to improvise.
5: Right.
3: And
6: What's the superhero show he's in? John Cena.
2: Oh,
3: Peacemaker?
2: Peacemaker.
6: Yeah, he's great in that.
3: Oh, okay.
6: I've
3: good.
6: Only seen two episodes, but he was great. And nice ass.
2: Absolutely.
8: It's stunning, Tom.
2: Have you seen the Shy Lights, everybody?
3: Christine, does a guy's ass matter to you? Do you like a nice...
5: Yeah.
3: Do you want it bubbly?
5: Not like a tight, muscular butt.
3: Ah.
5: Mm.
2: See.
3: We're out.
8: I got quiet in here.
5: You know how they end
4: really young. We got, let me think, 1, 2, 3, 4, 5.
3: Ace has got a badonk.
4: There are 6 men in this room with one butt. And at the same time, there are also 5 asses.
2: Isn't that?
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5: They both make a living in their bare feet. Catching one is like a treat. They both hang out right there by the shell. They both walk slow at a simple pace. Both afraid to show their face, but only one has a built-in place to hide. Turtles and whores. Turtles and whores. I love them turtles and whores. They both advertise a little tail. Move so much you never get mail. They both go by the same nickname, Snapper. Snapper. Daddy never told about the birds and bees, but always talked about both these and made it clear only one was fit to eat. Turtles and whores.
6: Yeah.
5: Turtles and whores. I love them turtles and hoes.
7: Turtles and hoes.
5: Now, if you catch one, here's some advice. One is dirty and the other ain't nice. So be polite and always walk up from behind. Make small talk, never let them see fear. Don't work alone, just bait or bear. And when you're done, just drop them by the river.

0: 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Turtles at home.
1: New survey sheds light on Americans' sex lives.
2: What does it do?
1: Sheds light.
3: Oh, yeah. Sheds light. Okay.
1: A poll of 1,500 U.S. adults conducted by Dating News found more than half of respondents say they have faked an orgasm.
3: I'd like to see Dating News being sold by old-time newsboys in restaurants for people who are dating. Get your latest daily news. See what you're doing wrong. Here you go.
1: To what you said earlier, Chick, almost a third said they did it so the sexual encounter would end.
3: Yeah. You've got to get some sleep, man.
1: The most common reason people fake their orgasms is to make their partner feel good. Okay. I don't know if that's a good thing, but
4: no, I would hate it so much. I would rather you just go, you know what? It's not going to happen.
5: Yeah.
1: Yeah.
4: I'm totally fine with that.
5: Sure.
1: Women are far more likely to fake an orgasm than men, with 69% saying they did at least once compared to 40% of men who say the same. Isn't
4: I've
1: it
4: done
1: hard
4: it.
1: For a guy to fake it, though?
4: No, I've done it, but I've only done it alone.
3: All he does.
1: You want to cheat yourself?
6: Yeah, I just kind of go, yeah, you know what? I can go see a movie.
3: He goes home and he puts on the chicken dance. And he goes,
6: No, duck.
3: Duck dance. And he goes, right. One, two, three, four.
6: I feel like it was duck dance.
3: You know, you were at a wedding. Are you remembering you were at a wedding? It's obviously chicken dance, but you kept saying duck dance and people were laughing at you behind your back?
4: They were laughing with me because we were all about to do the duck dance.
3: Okay.
4: You think I was wrong there?
3: What's the one where they, is that the bunny hop where they, you grab somebody in front of you and they, a big line?
4: That's the conga.
1: The conga line.
4: Yeah.
3: That's right.
1: Nearly 75% of those polled said they are comfortable telling a partner what they need sexually, yet 25% admit to not having initiated a conversation about sexual preferences in the past year.
4: I have a question for the ladies.
1: Yes, sir.
4: If you want to communicate something that you would like done in the bedroom, if a guy does, mm-hmm. your guy says, hey, look, do you want it to be talked about during, just after, or at a totally other time?
1: Like bringing up something new?
4: Like, you know, I really liked it when you did this. I'd love you to do that more. Or, you know what I've always wanted to try? Do you want it? When do you want that?
5: Either
4: when do you
5: way.
4: Want to hear about it?
1: Yeah, I
4: want to
1: hear
5: way.
1: About it different, separate.
4: Like, I've heard that a lot.
1: Like a foreplay thing.
4: So,
1: like,
4: Jess, you're cool with whatever.
5: Yeah, I'm cool. I'm cool with whatever. But also, like, the post-game recap. Like, hey, I like that. That was good. Let's do that again. Stuff like that. You know what I mean? Like, the conversation after sex, the pillow talk. Like, hey, let's talk about the
7: You go over? You run tape?
3: Well, it's like
6: I give the guy notes.
3: Halftime highlights?
4: I love that.
5: Yeah.
4: And that's what I always liked doing that too, but I've heard women say it's over. I don't want to talk about it right now.
5: Oh,
4: we'll talk about it another time.
5: No. I think after the fact, it's kind of fun.
3: Doesn't it seem like you'd be more open though, right before?
6: Yeah,
3: I guess.
4: I would think so. Instead of like a dinner a week later.
5: Yeah. Right.
1: No, I think there's a way to approach it that would be really sexy. Like,
4: okay.
1: Hey,
4: yeah.
5: Okay.
1: You know, have you ever thought about trying da da da da da? You know.
5: Ooh, that would be cute. Like in a little text or phone call prior to.
6: What is da da da da? What's that?
7: Yeah.
6: I want to hear that.
1: Dot, dot, dot. Talk slower. See it? Yeah.
3: Yeah, you know, give her the chicken dance. That's what you do. You go, da, da, da, da. And then you go. Yeah, that's right. They bang her. Okay.
1: Another 35% said their partner has rarely or never asked about their needs. That's sad.
4: Oh, that is sad.
3: Hey, so I was reading this column.
4: I like this.
3: And I saw that I'm supposed to ask you about your knees or your needs. Yeah.
4: Apparently you got needs and
3: you
4: so forth.
3: You got needs and so forth.
1: More than half of men say they have no problem expressing their needs compared with 40% of women.
4: You want to get off and whatnot?
3: Here's the thing. Here's what I want.
4: I guess sex ain't just for me.
3: Yeah. Boy, I never been all my life. You're a piece of the furniture. Didn't they call in Blade Runner, they called girls furniture, right? Or something like that?
4: Oh, the fakies or whatever they
3: are. Yeah, the fakies. And there's Al Jackson. Hello, Al.
4: Hi, Al.
1: Hey, Al.
8: How are you? I had a question. How long, what is your fireworks threshold? Like, how long before you're like, all right, let's go?
4: Oh, dude, I'm the whole time.
8: Yeah, really? Josh.
4: No, and oftentimes I'm left wanting more.
1: Really?
4: I'm a big fan.
5: No, 18 minutes tops. That's it.
3: Wow.
5: That's plenty.
3: I could I could take them or leave them, Al. I don't. I'm sitting here thinking, I don't. Mm-hmm. If I hadn't ever been in any relationships, I don't think I would have gone to a fireworks show.
4: Oh, wow.
3: If it would have been left up to me.
1: They're kind of all the same, aren't they? You kind of.
4: A huge fan. Huge fan. Right,
3: really?
5: It's really fun to watch kids watch fireworks.
1: That's fun.
5: Yeah.
8: But couldn't you say that about seals or dolphins? Like, it's fun to watch kids discover the world.
5: You're
8: yes,
5: right,
8: it's
5: you're
8: beautiful.
5: Right.
8: Oh, they like butterflies. Yeah. Awesome. Why do I have to be standing here?
5: Well, the funnest part of. The most fun part of fireworks is that the kids are quiet the whole time. That's the big. Okay. That is, you get a moment of peace and quiet because they're watching fireworks.
8: I do like to see like when people bring their 7-month-old out there with those
5: fighter pilot.
8: They look like they're at a firing range with those headphones. Yeah. I think it's like such a weird thing for a baby. But yeah, I don't know. I just like after I see the first one, I'm like. I respect what you guys are doing here. Can I leave?
4: Mm-hmm. Oh.
8: I don't want to be there.
1: Okay, gotcha. Fair enough.
5: So, Al, do you like the drone shows now? Will you watch that?
8: I do.
5: Okay.
8: I think if I was going to do fireworks or drones, I think because the drones can shock you. Like there was one at Bronco Stadium, and they did one where they just they went from like the Denver logo and then just moved to a football helmet and then it was just and then threw a pass to itself. I was like, that's pretty dumb. It was
5: cool.
8: I was like, wow. And it was over the highway. I'm like, people are going to be crashing looking up at this.
3: Wow.
8: Like it's really cool. So
5: yeah.
8: I don't know. I'm not anti 4th of July, but
4: I love the drones, but I need the sense that I something could go real wrong here. I need that.
1: No, that's what you enjoy.
4: The hint, well, it's part of the enjoyment.
3: A hint of danger.
4: Yeah, yeah.
3: Huh.
1: What about the noise? Do you like those real big booms?
4: Love it. I want to feel them in my chest.
1: Yeah.
3: Really?
4: Yeah. Oh.
3: Okay. All right.
1: No thanks.
3: Yeah. Take them or leave them over here.
8: Yeah, well, it is a good. It's isn't it really like dogs 420 because they get medicated.
3: Oh yeah.
8: All over the. That, this is their. This is their crash out festival. Yeah, I mean, think about how many high animals there are on 4th of July. Yeah.
3: If you ever have a dog that is skittish about fireworks, you would never buy fireworks or participate in any
4: You really feel for them. Yeah.
3: They have no idea what's going on, but they don't like it.
8: It's a good day to break into a house, just saying.
3: All right.
8: I'm just throwing out facts. I'm not saying that you should. I'm not endorsing. The Bob and Tom Show does not endorse going on a day where definitely both guard dogs are going to be distracted.
3: Al, do you have any a phrase for us that we can be hip?
8: Oh, yeah. So I had a phrase and I came up with it myself and I wanted to throw it out. See if you guys there. I don't know if you guys will be able to get it through context.
4: But this is something you've invented. This is
8: something I've invented.
4: All right.
8: Okay. We've all heard the word and the term Karen. It's been out forever.
3: Sure. Mm-hmm. Sure.
8: I've invented a term called Janet.
4: Janet.
8: It's another Janet.
3: Janet.
8: Not a Karen. A Janet. Anybody have a guess?
4: Yes. Janet is kind and somewhat mousy and plain, but you get her in the right situation and she is a firecracker.
8: Mm. I like it. Just because that's close enough. My thing, Josh, is like we hear about Karens and that is usually mean older white women yelling at people.
3: That's right.
8: But no one ever talks about Janets, and Janets are older white women that have no fear of black men.
1: Oh.
8: And will just come up and start talking to you and your home. My friends are like ex pro ball players. They just come up, hey, fellas, where's the bank? I'm like, what? Like, they're just like, at like when people say, like, do not, they have no, they just like confess stuff to you. It's like, hey, I gotta go pick my ex-husband up. I'm tired of his. Oh, excuse me.
4: Al, I did it yesterday.
5: It's okay.
1: It's yesterday.
5: We got it.
4: Yeah.
8: All right, good job. I can't take over my body.
3: It's just coincidence we have to go now.
8: It's been a pleasure doing the show with you guys.
4: Have a nice life, Al.
3: Thank you.
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17: I'm Chick McGee. Hello, Tom.
18: I got a life-changing letter here.
17: Let's hear it.
19: Oh, goodness.
18: From Mr. Roskay.
19: Oh, good. Someone wants to give me their inheritance.
18: Ethan writes, so my wife and I

0: got home late last night from a day of traveling. Neither of us were in the mood to cook. We weren't sure what to do about dinner. Then I was reminded of Jeff Oskey's hot dog trick. Do you want to explain the hot dog trick?
1: You just take a hot dog, you from the refrigerator, you put it in a bun, you take a single paper towel, you wrap that hot dog in the bun, 30 seconds in the microwave, delicious ballpark Frank.
2: Boom, baby.
0: He goes, it worked perfectly. My wife and I were very impressed. Thank you, Jeff. I can't wait to make, I can't wait to make hot dogs like this for the rest of my life. Life-changing, yeah. Ladies and gentlemen.
1: Huh. It's a time saver.
0: P.S. I tried to give my wife a different kind of hot dog later that night, but she wasn't in the mood.
3: Right. Smothered in underwear.
0: Hey, Ethan, we can only do so much for you.
2: You don't need to put that in the microwave.
4: If there's anything funnier than tube steak smothered in underwear, I don't know what it is.
5: Yeah.
4: That's beautiful.
2: When do boys come up with that?
3: I wish I'd have been there.
4: Yeah. They say the first atom bomb, no. I want to be the kid. You know what this is?
0: It's probably Jack Kennedy probably said it.
2: Really?
0: Oh, yeah. Yeah. Marilyn, would you like a
2: tube steak?
0: I wrapped in underwear.
4: Well, they say if I don't, they'll kill me. Okay.
3: Spit take over here with Chris.
4: What do you mean? I thought I was a ladies' man.
6: Jack Ruby said I wouldn't do anything bad.
4: You know, Jack and Lee knew each other. You know that. Intellectually, you know it was a conspiracy.
0: No, they didn't.
1: Clay Bertrand introduced them. Yeah,
4: exactly right.
1: Or Clay Shaw, depending on
4: And they looked like the FTD man. Remember that? They were all painted gold with wings on his
1: that's
4: head.
1: That's right.
3: What a hell of a party.
0: Today's most obscure trivia. The band, known as The Band, Robbie Robertson, et cetera, et cetera.
4: Levon Helm, thank you. No one else was in the band, as far as I'm concerned.
0: The band once played a gig at a nightclub in the South, and it started raining indoors, and their equipment got messed up. It was Jack Ruby's club.
4: The Carousel.
0: Yeah, it's kind of a cool story. In any event.
2: I thought it was a strip club that he owned.
0: That was a different place.
2: Oh, okay.
0: That was indeed a
4: They had bands Friday and Saturday night, strip club.
0: It was a different
2: place.
1: Why would Ruby have done it if he weren't hired?
4: Exactly.
1: No, there's no motive there.
4: He was so affected by the president, he loved it. Right.
1: You know the truth, Tom. Okay. Overcome.
0: Christy, could we get off the topic?
3: Remember Ruby's strip club?
2: Uh-uh.
3: Ruby's Movies?
1: I ask you, I like it. Ruby's Movies.
0: Don't honor that.
4: I'll give it up here at Ruby's Movies.
0: Tonight's special, the Lee Harvey Wallbanger.
4: Christy Lee makes the stage. Christy.
0: Anything in the news?
2: Well, we've been talking about beaks and peckers. More men are looking to get so-called vampire penis facials.
0: See, this is one of those.
3: What is this?
0: I've never heard of this.
1: We know what the vampire facial is.
2: Right.
1: It's when you take your own blood and rub it into your cheeks and all that stuff.
0: And aren't they saying that's causing horrific problems with people?
2: It depends. Yeah, it has. Dr. Saeed Nedim Abbas, a London-based plastic surgeon, told the Daily Star he's been inundated with requests for the procedure known as a pee shot. It involves removing blood from one part of the body, inserting it in the penis to increase the size and improve performance.
0: Is that going to work?
2: Dr. Abbas attributed the huge rise in pee shot patients to the adult entertainment industry, as a lot of men are making comparisons to what they see in porn, which sets an unrealistic standard.
1: It does.
2: And that has a real effect on how they feel about themselves.
0: So it's called the vampire what?
2: Penis facial.
0: I want a bigger pud.
1: Pud.
0: This is ridiculous.
3: Down for the count takes on a whole new meaning.
0: Wouldn't the blood just be absorbed?
1: Yeah, like you're just taking. It's all. I don't get it.
2: The same place. It wouldn't stay there very long, would it?
1: No.
2: No.
0: Well, the doctor says you're going to feel a small prick. So are you, Doc. That's why I came over here. I don't know.
1: I have to inject anything into that, I'm done using that. Like,
0: who wrote that? Bram Stoker?
1: Yes. Yeah. Bram Stoker's Jacula. That's a pretty good movie.
2: I bet that is a movie, isn't it?
1: Oh, there's
5: probably a Jackula. Yeah.
4: Remember there was Blackula there?
2: Yeah.
4: Percy Rodriguez, I think. Mm-hmm. He's a big-time voice guy. Yeah, he was about...
2: Guys, you're fine just the way you are. Don't worry about it.
4: See, that's
1: see, now I don't... you're lying.
2: I am not lying.
4: Women say you're fine or you're perfect. Yeah. It's too small.
1: It's perfect for me.
3: Oh, yeah, that's the kiss of death.
1: I get it. You're right in your face.
5: I get that that's a...
4: The clock is running.
5: That's never bothered me, though.
4: No kidding?
5: Yeah.
4: All right.
5: If you don't like what I'm working with, get out.
2: Yeah, there you go.
0: Yeah, you're being paid. What do you care?
4: You're a matter-of-fact guy, aren't you?
0: You're being paid.
2: Yeah. Airport officials in Colombia have arrested a couple caught trying to smuggle live monkeys in their underwear. The pair were apprehended at Rafael Nunez International Airport while transporting two white-faced capuchins and one howler monkey attached to their bodies.
5: Yeah, so Jay, it's 2026 and these monkeys are still doing whiteface? It's just a shame.
4: Isn't it time?
2: The 27-year-old woman and 28-year-old man, both native Colombians, were charged with illegal exploitation of natural resources and wildlife trafficking.
0: Wouldn't they be moving around in there?
5: I know. How are they staying still at all?
2: They must have taped their little mouths shut.
1: They gave them a couple Benadryl, like a parent taking their kids on a trip to Disney.
0: It sounds like one of those things your grandma would say. Now you stop moving around like you got monkeys in your underwear, Billy.
5: Yes.
0: What are you doing down there?
4: Oh, yeah. Gentlemen, we are here at the dawn of Grandma Griswold.
3: I want more.
4: That's wonderful.
0: Yeah, I never met either of my grandparents, both dead before I was born.
4: That's great.
0: Didn't have a chance.
2: You know, I had a realization this morning. I told Oske, you have surrounded yourself with white trash people, and you hate white trash.
0: Why don't I enjoy white trash people?
2: You make fun of us all the time.
5: And I take umbrage with that term. It's Caucasian garbage.
2: Okay, there you go.
4: Oh, that's
3: and it's
4: over
3: Irish
4: too.
3: Scumbag, please, for me.
2: I mean, you just think about it.
4: It's pale refuse.
2: Oh,
5: I see.
2: I like that.
5: That's where. Yeah.
0: What are the names of the monkeys?
2: There were two capuchins and a howler.
5: You got Peter Tork, Michael Nesmith.
4: Mike Nesmith.
0: Did the howler monkey give him away?
7: Hey, I'm in his pants.
2: That's why I think they took their little mouth.
4: Is he howling down there?
0: I guess they must call him a howler monkey for
2: some
0: reason. I assume it's because they howl, not because they look like Allen Ginsberg.
5: Wow.
0: Wait a minute.
4: Did you tell me you went to a howl one time with you and a bunch of your hippie friends? Isn't that right?
2: Did you really?
0: No. We used to hang out at the same bar where Allen Ginsberg hung out with.
4: Oh, so it wasn't get together.
3: One of those bars, huh?
0: The West End.
5: Yeah. there are a couple bars, friends.
0: No, with Kerouac. And, you know.
5: Your Merry Men or whatever the hell.
2: Did you ever go to a beatnik night?
0: On purpose? No.
2: Okay.
5: There's a lot of snapping.
2: Yeah.
4: Was there like a poetry readings, like freestyle poetry?
0: Oh, occasionally. Yeah. Hey, that's big now.
4: Yeah.
5: Mike Myers. Woman.
4: Whoa, man.
3: I love that.
4: Get me off this crazy thing called love. Tom, I hope you caught some of that. Josh was regaling us with fantastic facts about his...
0: Does he want to discuss this on the radio?
4: Penis examination yesterday.
5: Yeah, I can discuss this. Yeah.
0: Now you had a the genital equivalent of sword swallowing.
5: Now that sounds gayer than you meant it to.
2: Yeah, that is.
0: No, I mean you had
2: Josh explain. Yeah,
0: I'm trying to set this up for our. They don't understand what happened to him.
4: They don't understand words.
2: That's why you let him.
3: That's
2: tell
3: why
2: he
3: should tell.
0: They were
5: a bladder scope. I don't know what the technical term is, but they scoped my bladder, meaning they had to feed a camera through my penis into my bladder.
3: Was it a brownie?
0: No, that's for the other exam.
4: Anyway,
3: go ahead.
5: Yeah, and examine the bladder. Everything's fine. They found I do have some.
0: You know what kind of camera it was?
5: What?
0: A Hasselbladder. I want to say hello to the one guy out there that gets that joke.
4: You know, the problem was Josh said, you know, I did have a problem with. And you jumped in with Hasselbladder.
5: But what is, now you have to explain Hasselbladder. I don't know what it
0: Hasselblad
5: is.
0: Hasselblad is the camera the camera they took to the moon.
5: Okay.
0: It's the most famous.
5: The most famous.
4: The most famous camera ever.
2: I think Polaroid beats it.
5: Were you guys familiar with the Hasselblad?
2: No.
4: I'm aware of the brand name, yeah.
5: Okay, cool. It's a valid joke. It's just
0: I knew no one would get it. I just thought maybe we had a
4: See, and that's the problem. That's what's so curious. Why do you purposely do things?
0: Because I don't talk down to the audience.
4: Yeah.
5: Are you nuts? It was an important exam, but
4: anyway, what did they
5: all's
4: find?
5: All's well. Yeah. I've got some things that just come with age, but it's just unpleasant. It didn't feel good.
0: Now it's kind of like having your oil checked, right?
5: Yeah. Yep. It's like they put the dipstick in.
0: Yeah.
5: And I got to watch. I mean, I waited until it was all the way in before I looked. I didn't want to see.
2: And it comes up like on an ultrasound screen or something?
5: No, like a really high def.
4: Yeah.
2: Really?
5: Monitor, yeah.
0: What really cool would be if there
2: in
0: was.
2: In color?
0: Be really cool if all of a sudden across the bottom of it was a news feed. Yeah. Or today's weather.
4: Hey, yes. Temperatures expected to be. Doc, could you leave that in? The baseball scores are coming up.
5: Here's Trey Yanks from the kidneys.
2: Yeah. Oh, man.
5: It was cool. But it was odd. He goes, all right, I'm in the bladder. You can take a look. And he goes, now I'm going to turn the camera around.
4: Oh.
5: Which he's able to do. That. And that was painful. And and he goes, here's the opening of your bladder. You can see there. And then as he was pulling it out, I watched. It was like a tracking shot.
2: Oh, God.
4: Whoa.
5: Yeah.
3: Wow.
5: That was wild.
4: So the opening of your bladder, did they have like a red carpet?
5: Yes, yeah. And have some stanchions.
2: Did it stretch it out so now you have a bigger hole?
5: Oh, yeah. A pencil would fall out of it now.
4: Well, you just have to work
0: how big is the tube, if you will?
5: A little smaller than...
4: a drinking straw?
5: It's a little larger, I should say, than your average charging cable.
2: Okay.
5: For your phone. But the microphone, they didn't need audio. Is that an orca? The camera was the thickness of maybe a pen cap.
2: Mm.
0: Ooh.
5: So, yeah.
2: Mm.
5: But they did a great job.
0: So the end of it's thicker than the.
5: Yes. Yeah.
4: Thicker than a snicker.
5: But it's odd. I mean, a nurse is holding me. Is holding down there while the doctor's.
4: No, it's you.
5: And then he's, you know, when the camera goes in there, he manipulates it so you feel everything kind of.
1: How are you here today? I would have taken the next month off. Like, you're shoving things there. No,
0: yeah, I have to confess, I have had this same procedure. And I've told the story
5: many times. It's not pleasant.
0: Yeah, and in my case, I was a lot younger than I am now, but they did it in one of those theaters you see in the movies with the.
5: Oh, like an operating theater?
0: Yeah, mm-hmm. With, you know, bleachers, the whole deal. Mm-hmm. I wasn't expecting that. I was at a large university hospital, and the doctor said to me, hey, do you mind if I bring in a medical school class?
5: Oh, wow, yeah.
0: So I thought, man, why would I care? And then you go in there, and it's, a lot of people here, including a girl I'd gone to junior high school with.
3: Oh, no.
0: Because she was a medical student at the time, so that's awkward.
5: And your face was covered, but she goes, hey, Tom Griswold.
0: Yeah, hey, aren't you? But yeah, I it was weird, and then
5: yeah, but you just go, hey, I'm being examined, whatever.
2: Think the technology's improved since you had it done?
0: Oh yeah, since I had it done, it looked like one of those old TV cameras you see on NBC in the 50s. I don't know how they got that thing in there.
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28: Everyone poops. It's not just the name of a classic potty training book. It's a universal truth. Even though everyone does it, almost no one wants to talk about it. Dr. Tricia Pasricha wants to change that. She's the author of a new book. It's called You've Been Pooping All Wrong. And she says there are three critical P's of pooping. The first is propulsion. Both the voluntary push you exert and the involuntary contractions that happen naturally within your body. Top line, when you feel the need to go, don't hold it. The second P is pliability, which refers to stool softness. The keys to this one are making sure you're drinking enough water and eating enough fiber. And the last P is for pelvic floor. If you can get your knees up above your waist while you're on the toilet, like on a stool or a garbage can or a stack of books even, that can make all the difference. I'm Dr. Sanjay Gupta, helping you live a better life.
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29: We get into our weekend days. Temperatures are expected to warm up to be at or above seasonal averages. Plenty of 80s and 90s across Southern Colorado with a little bit of a breeze and plenty of sunshine. Mountain showers continue too. With your KKTV 11 Alert weather, I'm meteorologist Josephine Sage.
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0: Has this ever happened to you?
1: So, honey, are you flying for business or for pleasure?
2: I have an important meeting in Denver today.
1: Hey, that's great. Let me buy you a cocktail. Stewardess, two scotch on the rocks and keep them coming.
2: None for me, thank you.
1: Baby, has anyone ever told you you've got the most beautiful blue eyes?
2: My eyes are brown. Now, excuse me, I've got a report to finish.
1: And those legs of yours go all the way up to your neck, and your rack is fantastic. Are those real?
2: What are you doing? Stop that!
1: Come on, Toots. Give me a little sugar.
2: I didn't want to do this, but here goes.
1: Kinky. What is that? Some kind of baton or something?
2: Not exactly.
1: Ow! Ow! Stop!
3: 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New from Frigamall Industries, it's the stout, heavy stick suitable for use as a weapon. And it's FAA approved. We call it the Mile High Club. 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Get yours today.
4: Hey, mister, could you move to another seat? You're squishing my little brother and me.
5: Yeah, you're a porker.
1: Hey, kid, are you going to eat those peanuts?
4: Well, I am pretty hungry.
1: Thanks. You don't mind if I take my shoes off, do you? Oh, boy, my feet are really sweaty.
4: I wish you wouldn't.
1: Oh, yeah, that's the ticket.
5: Man, that stinks.
1: Hey, do me a favor. Pull my finger.
5: I don't like that trick.
1: Come on, do it.
5: Well, okay. My eyes are burning. I want my mommy.
1: Whoa, that's wicked. What do you think of that, kid?
4: What do I think? Let me show you what I think.
1: Oh, you made me myself.
4: Now, give me back my peanuts, butt face.
3: The Mile High Club works on even the most obnoxious passengers.
6: Hey, Shooter, it's Kid Tarman. Hey, guy, I'm glad I got you on the phone. Yeah, well, I just boarded. I'm at ATL on my way to CLT. Yeah, I've got an ETA of 6 Eastern, but I call it 5:45. We'll make time in the air. I know. Well, I've got the laptop out, and I thought we could go over those spreadsheets. Hang tight, got another call. Ken Tarmac, it's corporate. Better take it. Ken Tarmac, yeah, I just boarded at ATL. I'll get you those samples ASAP. You bet. Bye-bye. Hey, Shooter, still there? I'm back. Now, where were we?
7: Excuse me, sir.
6: Hey, Shooter, hang tight. Give me a sec. No, I just have an elderly woman in the seat next to me poking me in the ribs. I know. Hang tight. What can I do for you, Mamaw?
7: Would you mind hanging up that cell phone? We're about to take off.
6: Well, if you don't mind, I've got important business going on here. I'm prepping for a webinar. I mean, don't you have some knitting to do, Mamaw?
7: You're giving me a migraine headache.
6: Lady, at your age, that's the least of your worries.
7: You have to be the rudest, most ill-mannered.
6: Well, what's bothering you, Mamaw? Afraid you're going to miss Jell-O night at the nursing home?
7: Why, you little bastard.
6: One of those liver spots, or are you playing backgammon? Did you hear what I told her, Shooter? I know.
8: Oh! I found the two bars. Oh.
7: Shooter, Ken will call you when he gets to CLT. I just KO'd the little SOB, and now he's SOL. BFF, Shooter. Bye-bye.
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17: Hello, I'm Bart McAllister, Korean War veteran and security expert. And now with my longtime sidekick, Sid Gurney.
22: Hi, fans.
17: We're going to put this new Mile High Club through a series of tests. Ready, Sid?
22: Sure. What do you need me to do?
17: Test number one. Is it strong?
22: Ouch! What are you doing, Buck?
17: Test number two. Does it have a good grip?
22: Ow! Stop it! Have you lost your mind?
17: Test number three. Is it strong enough to break a bone?
22: Oh, my God! My shin!
17: Well, is it, Gurney?
22: Yes!
17: Well, there you go. The Mile High Club available at Weaponland. Read the rest of the tag, Gurney.
22: Weaponland, home of the steel-toed boot.
17: Shut up.
22: Ouch.
3: The Mile High Club. Get yours today.
31: Wow. Christy Lee is stretching over there. What have you got news-wise?
32: My tummy hurts.
33: Oh no. You need to rip some ass?
32: Yeah.
33: You can just step out and...
30: You know, you need to pull your arms
32: We did make baked beans last night.
30: Well, and then you need to stand up to do this.
9: but way back and then forward and then once more, and then you'll have the biggest fart of your life.
2: Is that true?
9: Yeah, absolutely.
11: Wow. That's such a divisive thing of women who pass gas in front of their partner or
2: never.
11: They don't.
2: Never?
11: Never? Okay, you're
9: you haven't.
11: Ever.
9: You haven't.
2: I
9: really?
2: Have by accident, not on purpose, that's for sure.
33: I can't get upset by it because I would do it in front of her.
11: Right.
2: He never has done it, and I think he's just so sweet. He never mentions it, but I know it bothers him. But.
31: Before we move on to PF.
9: Now, did you?
31: I'd like to just.
2: Oh, I don't have that problem.
31: Let's just go forward.
9: Is
31: here.
9: It the odor part? She
31: excuse
9: that
31: me. Could we? How do we get from a nice, happy letter to this?
9: But he's okay with the queefing.
31: Could we?
2: I don't
31: could,
2: have that.
31: Could we?
2: I tried.
31: Did I not try to move forward?
33: Well, certain positions lend themselves.
9: I've always heard that's a sound of a job well done. Right?
2: You brought it up, Tom.
33: A proper filling.
31: I tried to withdraw my nomination.
2: It keeps getting worse.
31: If elected, I will not serve. I am not a candidate.
2: I am not a candidate.
33: Well, we hope your tummy feels better, and we do have teas here that could help.
2: I think the tea is what caused it. The green tea sometimes gets my stomach upset.
33: Oh,
2: you are an instigator.
31: if we're going to use big words.
2: Yes.
9: Did you just fart right now?
2: No, he did that.
31: No, that wasn't me.
9: Pat, did you?
31: Could we move on?
2: At Katsuya Yuichi, a pioneering sushi chef and creator of spicy tuna crispy rice, has died.
33: Katsuya
2: Yuichi.
9: He's taking credit for inventing tuna, is that right?
2: Spicy tuna crispy rice is what he's taking credit for.
11: It's tasty.
2: Mr. Yuichi's team confirmed his death at the age of 67.
31: Got a team, this guy?
2: According to the LA Times, the Okinawa-born chef immigrated to LA in the 1980s. And opened his first sushi Katsuya
9: Okinawa
2: in 1997.
9: Come on.
33: Yeah, come on, dummies.
2: Jeez. He debuted spicy tuna crispy rice in the early 2000s, which has since become a staple
33: on
2: sushi menus across the country. Yeah.
9: I wouldn't know one if they bit me in the ass.
33: I love spicy tuna rolls, but
2: I don't do spicy tuna, so I don't know what
11: Yeah, this it's
2: is.
11: It's a bowl. It's like a deconstructed tuna roll. Spicy tuna roll is what it would be. But they crisp up the rice.
33: Oh, I would try it in a second.
11: Yeah, so imagine you're cooking your rice and you let that bottom layer get crispy and real brown.
33: I love that.
11: Yes. Mm. So that's
33: my favorite Korean dish has that. Yeah. I love it. Mm-hmm. Bibimbap.
9: Mm. Did you know that they made chimichangas by accident, Tom? They took a burrito fell in the deep fryer. Did you know that?
31: No.
33: Makes sense.
31: This sounds like the same thing.
2: Yeah. Oh, yeah.
31: I said, boy, this food sure is boring and bland. What if we put some butter in this thing and fried the rice and flipped it over?
9: Oh, that's right. Now you don't care for sushi.
2: Right.
9: Now.
2: So now it's
33: say,
2: not.
33: You were the spicy tuna is anything but boring and bland.
31: Yeah. All I know is this guy's final wish is to be laid to rest.
11: No, you got it right the first time.
9: Final wish.
33: Yeah. Unfortunately, you were a little too accurate.
31: I didn't think
33: how he may have said it.
9: West in peace.
33: Lest in peace.
31: I swear to God,
9: lest in peace. Was that a mistake?
31: He wants to be wrapped in,
2: seaweed?
31: A large bed of seaweed and just let to rot.
9: What is that wrapping, the black wrapping that they put
11: in? It's seaweed. Seaweed.
33: Yeah.
11: We have
33: some
11: in the green room.
9: Do they have the mash it down?
11: You want to try it?
9: No.
11: Oh, okay.
33: Gosh darn it, it's delicious.
11: So good.
33: Just
11: yeah.
33: as like chips. If you
11: yeah.
33: like chips.
9: I like edamame. That's good. I like that.
11: We have some of that in the green room, too.
9: They make you fart, Chris. You have any
33: edamame?
2: I like edamame. It does not make me fart.
33: Good source of magnesium.
2: Yeah.
9: Do we need magnesium?
2: Yes.
33: Without magnesium, man, your skin will slough right off.
9: No kidding.
2: Your muscles will cramp, too.
31: And the wheels will fall off your car.
2: Your muscles will cramp.
9: That's right. Well, that doesn't seem possible, but okay.
2: You sleep better at night if you take magnesium at night.
9: Hmm.
2: And a man in Florida has pleaded guilty to stale bread-related battery. According to an arrest report, Roy McIntosh was dining at a Subway in Wildwood when he became visibly upset about the hardness of the bread used for his sandwich. Following a brief verbal interaction with an 18-year-old clerk, the man suddenly struck the victim across the left side of his face with an open hand.
33: Oh, my gosh!
2: When questioned by police, the 43-year-old accused the clerk of intentionally giving him old stale bread on a sandwich he purchased a week earlier. He pleaded guilty to a misdemeanor battery and was sentenced to a year's probation.
33: Oh, a year in jail. Slapping a poor 18-year-old worker at Subway.
11: That's right? insane, yeah.
2: I thought they made their bread every day. I've seen them.
33: Yeah, this guy is clearly not a reasonable man.
11: And I wonder if he comes back. Like, he's a regular,
33: right.
11: and he's always a jerk. And they were like, well, here, we're going to give you the nasty bread.
9: Don't you think the 18-year-old probably is kind of a smartass? No?
33: That doesn't even, well.
9: Doesn't track?
33: I don't know.
31: Well, lucky he gave him a open-handed thing.
33: Open-handed smack, yeah.
31: As opposed to a knuckle sandwich.
33: The knuckle sandwich.
31: Because it's not a knuckle sandwich unless it's a closed fist, am I right?
33: That's exactly right.
31: If you Google knuckle sandwich.
33: Right.
2: An owner of an award-winning fried chicken eatery in Japan has revealed the surprising secret to his restaurant's success. The restaurant's cooking oil has not been replaced in 66 years.
33: Boy, I bet it's awesome.
9: I bet it's so good.
31: See, I was reading about this, and presumably, remember the old thing you learned in history, the constant stew?
11: Yes.
31: And eventually it started killing people because the meat, you can't just... But in this case, I assume once it's brought up to temperature... Right?
11: It is, but you can also clean oil.
2: He said the aged oil allegedly gives his wakitori fried chicken a complex aroma and unique flavor that cannot be replicated with new oil. Following an outcry on social media, wakitori has since clarified the staff carefully filters out impurities from the oil and keep only a small amount of the old oil as a flavor base that they add to a new batch.
33: It's negligible. Yeah. All right.
2: Yes.
11: That's smart.
31: I went to a restaurant where they hadn't cleaned the restrooms in 66 years.
33: Oh, yeah.
31: Anybody been to that place?
2: No. I wouldn't be going there.
31: Well, I had to go.
9: Well, you spend less time in the bathroom, then.
31: Is that the...
33: They clean the oil kind of like a fish tank. It's a silvery net type. I've seen that.
11: Yeah,
33: and they get some of the crunchies out. Mm-hmm.
11: You can also put, I want to say, baking soda or baking powder. I'm not sure which one. And it will solidify all of it and put it all together, and then you can just dip it out of a bowl.
33: Oh, like
11: it,
33: clumping litter?
11: It clumps all together.
31: Yeah, that's what I do in my car.
11: Really? Yeah?
31: Throw a little baking soda in there. See what happens.
33: You guys keep baking soda in your fridge?
11: Yes.
9: Yeah. Yes, yeah. And the freezer.
31: Do you write the date on it?
33: Oh, I don't do this at all.
2: I don't do it either.
11: I know.
31: What's
11: I
31: write the date on
2: it? I don't do it.
11: You know, he's baking soda for everything.
33: I think it's a myth.
9: Not only do I write the date on it, the boxes come with a space for the date.
31: Yeah.
33: Do you guys write dates on your furnace filters?
9: Absolutely.
11: Yes.
33: Yeah, I do too.
9: Yeah, I keep a pretty tight
11: rein
9: on that.
11: Me too.
9: Yeah. You know how organized I am.
33: Are yours the first of every month?
9: I don't know. I don't even know where the furnace is.
31: Starting to talk like that.
33: Was Eau de Toilette an actual brand of... cologne or
2: it
33: perfume.
2: Still is.
31: Yeah.
2: Eau de Toilette.
33: Oh, I mean, it's just such, I get.
11: I thought it was just something that was on perfume.
2: No, it's like
11: a
2: lighter, it's not a brand, it's a lighter version of perfume.
33: I know it doesn't mean toilet per se, but they need to.
2: What is it? Toilette.
11: So what's
2: it's
11: that mean?
2: French for.
33: I mean, in my childish brain, this smells like piss.
11: Why would you do that? Yeah.
31: Even worse than my childish brain.
11: I thought that in France, their toilets smelled good, and that's why.
2: Eau de Toilette is grooming water in French.
11: Okay, there you go.
2: A lightly scented fragrance with 5 to 15% concentration of perfume.
9: You know, in France, though, the ladies don't wear any underpants.
33: What do they call a toilet in France?
9: Crapper.
33: El crepe.
31: Whiffle crapper.
33: You know what you do in a French toilet?
31: I can't wait. What's the setup again?
33: You know what you do in a French toilet?
31: What?
33: Wee wee. I just knew.
31: And to think that I paused the show.
33: What if I just said, you know what you do in a French toilet? You take a big That's actually a better joke.
11: Yeah, that is funny.
2: Toilet in French is toilet.
33: Yeah, so Eau de Toilette is...
2: Well, I know.
9: They don't like consonants in France land.
2: Toilette.
9: It's real weird.
31: Yeah. We were talking about Noah Kahn, the recording artist. He has a lot of songs about his life and deeply personal. He happens to live in Vermont on a nice farm. And But in the town he lives, people keep stealing the sign.
11: Mm-hmm. Yes.
31: So he was asking his fans not to do that. And he's going to pay to replace them.
11: Oh, that's nice.
31: But
33: that's not his responsibility at all.
31: No, but he's a cool guy. He wants to be nice. He's a huge comedy fan, by the way. Interesting enough.
2: How do you know that? Do you know the guy?
31: I went to see him, so I did a little reading.
33: Okay. Oh, okay.
31: A little preparation.
2: Uh-huh. So I
31: could know.
9: God knows what the real story is.
33: He likes the chucklemongers?
31: The larger point here is, what are the best songs about streets?
11: Mm-hmm. Yeah. He
31: threw a few out there. Copperhead.
33: Well, you could have just started with, hey, what are the best songs about streets?
31: Yeah, we'd be there already.
11: Yeah, that's well, set up
33: the Wikipedia
11: wild,
33: entry
11: yeah.
33: he decided to read.
9: He meandered around.
33: Poof.
31: It be long show.
12: Yeah, but
31: it be long show. I could ask Pat to sing his song again because I enjoyed it so much.
11: That was so good.
12: I'd be glad to sing again.
11: That's good.
31: Okay, well, before you do that,
9: that sounded like a show.
31: We were throwing out the names of famous street songs, and what did we decide? Baker Street, maybe the best one ever.
33: I love that song. Do you guys like it?
11: It's a good song.
12: Oh yeah, it's
11: great sax solo.
33: Was he in Steeler's Wheel?
31: Yes.
33: Is that the band he was in?
11: Is that dun dun dun dun dun dun?
33: Yeah.
11: Okay, thanks.
31: That actually is an old, like it's a Coltrane riff or something.
11: Yeah,
31: or
11: okay.
31: In any event.
11: That's awesome, yeah.
31: In any event.
9: Nothing's new.
31: Yeah.
9: It all comes from a little feet and Allman Brothers. No. We all know it.
31: Okay.
9: That's fine.
33: Did more street songs come in?
31: Well, yeah, I mentioned one and you guys poo-pooed it.
11: Oh, God. What?
9: Well, that's because...
11: nobody knows it. Bluebird Road. Do we have to hear Love Street by the Doors?
9: It was Lincoln's favorite song.
12: Oh, love.
11: It's really loud.
31: Robbie Krieger, John Densmore.

0: You know what? I guess
1: I would like to
0: I've been
1: see
0: way off on that. Jim Morrison never sang a note.
2: That's great stuff. I love
3: that.
2: I think
3: it's fun. Good.
4: Fun? Yeah, I like The Doors, but I don't care for that one, per se.
2: Your favorite street song? That would
4: be? Street song? Electric Avenue.
3: We just
2: okay.
3: said that.
4: Yeah, I love that
2: I do love that. And I love his previous big hit.
3: Which was?
0: Here we go. Come back, baby, or whatever.
4: But it wasn't Eddie Grant solo. He was with a band.
2: Yeah. The Equals.
4: The Equals.
2: Come back, baby, come back. But that's not a street song.
0: No, that's Player, Baby, Come Back.
3: No, baby, come back.
2: That's a different
0: one. That's a great song.
2: That's a different one.
0: No.
3: You can play
4: You're thinking, baby. No, he was doing the
0: baby,
4: right
0: come
4: one.
0: Back.
4: That one, that song's terrible.
0: They're both.
3: Oh,
4: that Player song?
3: No, it's the not.
1: It's the worst.
3: Baby, come back.
1: Any kind of song.
4: You're not going to get her back with that crap.
0: Oh, that's a wonderful song.
3: And I just
0: should have been record of the year.
2: Sorry. Let's just move forward here.
4: Rather soft.
3: North Carolina man
4: with that album than listen to
2: soft of what?
4: My own wiener.
3: Speaking of wieners,
4: hit and the pendulum style.
2: Here we go. This is all going to tie in any second now.
3: A North Carolina man who claims to have the world's smallest penis is asking for donations to help pay for penis enlargement surgery.
4: I respect this.
0: Yeah, but
3: 38-year-old Michael Phillips previously made headlines when he revealed that he has a 0.38 inch member.
4: You can donate a dick starter.
5: Very nicely done.
3: Roughly the size of a penny. Oh, rough.
0: Whoa. Erect?
6: That is rough.
3: He explained the condition makes it difficult for him to urinate and means he has to wear pull-ups.
0: Yeah, but
3: adult pull-ups.
0: You should see him in a nice tight-fitting jean.
2: Wouldn't it just be easier to just become a woman?
4: What? He doesn't. He loves women. He's not.
2: I mean, that thing's smaller than the average. Well,
6: yes.
0: Dolores.
6: Dolores, exactly.
3: Mr. Phillips has since launched a GoFundMe campaign to raise
4: Phillips,
3: 20.
4: Phillips, I'm surprised his last name's not Flathead.
2: You're killing him.
4: Josh Arnold, everyone. Josh Arnold.
3: He wants to raise $22,000 to undergo surgery to enlarge his micropenis.
2: Well, how are they going to do that?
4: No, they can do it.
3: Which will involve getting injections of semi-permanent dermal filler.
4: They can do it during my free consultation. what I've read in articles.
0: What would
5: maybe
0: you do if you're
5: a cadaver?
3: So far, he's raised 13.
2: By the way,
0: your unit's referred to as a micropenis.
2: The saddest booth at a freak show.
7: Does it mention his testicles?
3: No, it doesn't mention his testicles.
4: Ace really wants to know about his nuts. Can you do a follow up?
3: Does he have a little baby nuts?
4: Does it mention
6: the
4: his
6: size
4: testicles?
6: Of quarters?
2: So, Ace, is that important to you because at least those are okay?
4: You mean that would make it worse.
0: Christy, do you think I could get them? Could I get them both in my mouth, his testicles?
3: I don't know. I should
5: be in all balls.
4: I'm all balls down there.
2: That's his name.
0: I'm all balls.
2: Hi, my name's Alan All Balls.
4: I can't dance. Why are you two left feet? No, I'm all balls.
0: Tom, write that down. We need to use All Balls as a last name for something. I'm Leonard All Balls. I can't even say it. Leonard All Balls.
3: I don't know if his balls are proportionate to his penis.
4: I would think they're
5: normal
4: size.
6: I don't know.
4: I may actually donate for this guy.
3: Really?
4: Yes. Get this guy a proper ween.
2: How do you know this isn't a scam?
0: Yes.
6: Is there evidence?
3: There's no way a man's going to come out and say he has a micro penis and ask for money.
4: I would do it.
5: Can someone donate that organ?
6: I don't know. No. I don't know why you couldn't.
4: If they were able to prevent.
6: Yeah.
2: I assume there's a porno in which.
3: The body would reject.
2: In which the donor and the receiver are of different, say, ethnicities.
3: No,
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1: Pat Godwin is at the music desk. There's Jess Hooker.
2: Hi.
1: There's Josh Arnold.
3: Hi there, and happy birthday, Jess.
2: Thank you.
1: Happy birthday. Yep.
3: Oh, we should all dress like Marilyn Monroe and sing to you. Maybe that's what Godwin's doing.
0: Yeah. Right. Mr. President.
3: But not his dress.
1: There's Ace Cosby.
4: Hello.
1: Hello, indeed. I'm Chick. Hello, Tom.
5: Can you imagine how pissed Jackie was?
2: Yeah, that's embarrassing.
3: Where, you know what?
1: I don't think she yelled, though.
3: Where is President Kennedy looking when Marilyn is singing? Is it one of those? Is he looking straight ahead and she's kind of to his side and behind him a little bit?
5: I'd have to see
3: at the dais.
5: Again.
2: I don't remember. I mean,
3: because he had to decide.
2: This. Yeah.
3: Am I going to look at her while she's doing this? I know I'm not turning my head at all towards Jackie.
1: No.
5: Yeah. He didn't make the circle O with the left hand and insert the index finger from the right.
3: Or is that where he texted the CIA and went, Dallas, make it happen.
1: this can't continue. Jackie's
3: Get me out of this.
5: And he had the early texting phone, of course.
1: They had texting the government long before.
3: Yeah, yeah.
2: He apparently was sitting in a box seat at Madison Square Garden.
1: Yeah, he was.
2: Oh. But he did walk onto the stage to thank her and joke about the performance after. So.
3: Yeah, he kind of have to.
2: Yeah.
3: I mean, you can't just...
2: No.
3: Because you also don't want to piss her off.
2: Right.
3: Because then she could have.
2: Yeah, imploded everything.
3: Yeah.
6: Well, I have been asked to sing Lighthouse.
3: Oh, really?
6: I'll tell you that right now.
3: Are you going to do it?
1: Now, what is the record for you singing Lighthouse at a wedding?
6: Honestly, family and friends, maybe around 22.
1: 22 times? And how many of those folks are still married?
6: All divorces, except for the one which I did recently for Michelle and her husband.
1: No kidding.
6: They're still married.
5: And this is a song. This is a song you wrote when you were how old?
6: Oh God, 19. Terrible, cute little melody.
1: It's so important. It was so important.
5: Well, I would ask you to play it, but you can't play the guitar right now. So let's
2: a quick follow-up.
6: Well, it's on piano, but
2: Jackie was not at the event that night.
7: Oh,
2: she did not attend the birthday gala, knowing ahead of time that Marilyn was scheduled to perform. She skipped the event.
3: No
0: I am absolutely not going to be in the same room with that was... worthless whore.
5: Once again, what did he text the CIA?
3: With the earliest texting technology, Dallas, make it happen. Get me out of this in some way.
5: Why did we get talking about... Leonard and Friends and the band from Russia.
1: Because
3: you brought it up.
5: I brought it up.
3: The Yacht Rock cover band.
5: Yes, cover bands.
1: The Brooklyn Charmers.
5: Yeah, Leonard and Friends.
2: Yachtly Crew, was that the name of it?
5: Leonard and Friends does amazing covers of horn bands like Blood, Sweat, and Tears, Steely Dan, Earth, Wind, and Fire. I'm going to play you just a little bit of one of these.
3: You're not going to believe it.
5: It's incredible.
3: These are the Russian chaps.

0: got the mechanic.
1: Oh, yeah, that's right.
2: Here's the hook, I think. Right.
1: Okay.
2: Yeah, the videos are great. They're doing it in a studio live with this huge horn section.
3: How many people would you say?
2: Some of the videos have got, what would you say, Pat? 15, 20?
3: Yeah.
4: Oh, that's a party on a stage, isn't
5: it? That's fun.
2: Yeah, they nailed, this is one of the, they really nailed this one. This is one of my favorite songs ever anyway. This is a great song from Tower of Power. This is Leonard and Friends doing it. This is What is Hip? Guy's got the same guitar tone.
1: Wow. Nice tight horn.
2: And that drumming.
4: These are all machines?
2: No, these are genuine people.
6: Well, the world has bought your trick bag, and these are meant to hit back, but you ain't just exactly sure what's hip.
2: Do you like the song What is Hip, Christy?
5: I've never heard it.
2: You've never heard What is Hip?
5: Not until I sat in here and you played snippets.
2: What is Hip today may soon become passé, my friend.
5: Yeah. Well, okay.
2: Yeah, do yourself a favor. Listen to Tower of Power.
1: That's great. Interesting that you like that song and it has that lyric.
2: Huh. Why? What is Hip today may soon become passé?
1: Yeah, I mean.
5: Nothing becomes passé for you.
1: No, it's always.
5: It's always hip.
0: You hold on to that.
2: That's because, that's because I define hip.
1: Is that right?
2: Oh, yes.
5: Okay.
1: You know what? I think you might be right.
2: That's it. If you get a chance, listen to Leonard and Friends. Also, obviously, the originals of Boogie Wonderland and the great Tower of Power. There's a bunch of great live albums from Tower of Power, too. Mm-hmm. They're a terrific band. Anyway, I'm sorry.
1: So Very Hard to Go is the big hit from Tower of Power.
2: But all their stuff's great.
1: But all their stuff
2: horn section's good.
1: He's right.
2: Now.
7: Stupid World Record.
1: Hideous deformities.
5: Ooh.
2: This is a little freaky.
3: No. Why are we doing this?
5: No.
8: Lots of moles. Moles, mole, mole.
2: No.
3: Skin tag to hell.
1: Mole. A kitten in Michigan.
3: Like a mole.
1: Has tied the Guinness, and he brings the branch up and touches it. Kitten in Michigan tied the Guinness World Record for the most toes on a cat.
3: Oh, okay.
1: The 10-month-old cat named Toby Henderson.
3: Toby, I like it.
1: Was born with 28 toes.
5: What?
0: Oh, that's
5: no.
1: It says here that's 10 more than the average cat.
8: That's
1: and
8: too
1: I,
8: many.
1: I get 18 on four legs.
2: He's a really cute little cat.
3: Is Toby Henderson the name of the HR guy in The Office?
2: That's close. His last
1: Toby.
2: It's slightly different than that.
1: No!
2: I wonder if that's where they got it, though. That's a good question.
1: Of course, the previous record held by Jake, the polydactyl cat.
3: Polydactyl, that means his eyes are two different colors, right?
1: Polydactyl like is Bowie. A genetic condition that causes cats to be born with extra fingers or toes, nothing to do with the eyes.
3: Well, you might want to relook that.
8: Is that the Hemingway cats?
0: That's
8: that
0: six.
8: They're known for?
1: Yep. Yeah. Those are the six toes.
2: They just have the six.
8: Okay.
2: It's
1: So when did four 18
2: some of them
1: toes.
2: Are some of them are sort of coming out of
1: the dew claw?
3: The paw
2: area. Yeah, but he's a cute little guy. He's a multicolored.
1: Oh, he's a kitten.
2: Yeah,
1: kittens can't help but be cute.
2: Yeah, he's a cute. Little
5: are they going to take him off? What do they do?
2: No, it's it's not. I don't
3: teach
2: think
3: him
2: it,
3: tap dance.
2: I don't think it in any way is
5: going to hurt him in the long run.
0: His owners don't want them taken. His owners don't want them taken off because they're lactose intolerant.
2: Wait a minute. Now, see, that joke almost works, but it doesn't.
0: There's
2: because he doesn't lactose, Pat. He has too many toes.
3: That's why they don't want them taken off.
0: Yeah, you didn't hear
3: he actually set it up
0: that's
3: correctly.
0: Set up.
1: But to be fair.
2: I agree. I don't agree.
1: You kind of stumbled on the intro.
0: I did.
2: Because I wasn't paying attention.
0: I was looking up.
2: The guy from The Office, the guy from The Office character, his name was Toby Flenderson.
3: Ah,
2: F-L-E-N.
1: Oh. Owner Delaney Henderson and his wife, Bonnie. No.
3: Okay. Doesn't she fly over the ocean?
1: Says Toby is perfectly healthy and lives a normal life, although his 30 claws make nail trimming a huge job.
5: I thought he had 28. Where'd 30 come from?
3: All those confused? Toes, though, he's making a killing on only paws. there are male cats out there that can't.
1: Toby also shares his home with another polydactyl cat named Connie. she has two extra toes on her front paw.
9: Connie, get off the counter.
1: Connie. No, don't spray the drapes. Connie.
2: Oh, well, cute little guy.
1: The 10-month-old cat named Toby Henderson was born with 28 toes, 10 more than the average cat. That tells me the average cat has 18 toes.
9: Yeah, what? That's not...
1: And I don't think that's...
9: Oh! Let's see.
1: Three. Five times four, three, four toes a foot. That's 16.
3: I've never counted my cat's toes. Yeah. I just assumed that. Everything was cool.
5: You need to go home and count them.
1: You might have a record setter on your hands and not know.
9: All right, I'll take a look.
5: Okay.
2: I had an uncle that had six toes on each foot.
9: Really? You called him, did you call him Dozen?
2: No, but I should have.
1: Mm. Pat had a uncle. Didn't your uncle like two fingers of whatever you're drinking?
0: Oh, yeah, sure, yeah. Two-finger Charlie, we call him. That's what he drank, two fingers.
1: Two-finger
2: Oh,
1: uncle.
2: I see.
3: That's a better joke than I was formulating.
2: I was thinking, Shocker.
1: Just thought I'd jump in.
2: Uncle Shocker. We have...
1: Uncle Shocker.
2: We have Christy Lee at the
1: news. How could you make that worse?
2: At the news desk.
1: That's how.
2: Coming up, Christy, what have you got for
5: us? We don't have a world record, but we have something that's the world's smallest, and we have a Vespas in the news.
3: We're
5: close.
2: I'm sorry.
5: And Gracie the giraffe update.
3: She's dead.
2: No.
5: She's not dead.
2: Stop it.
3: What happened? She walked into what kind of store?
1: Ceiling fan store. Right over here, you'll see the hunter.
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3: Tom, look at that special guest we got.
4: It's the lovely Allie Breen. Are you in London?
5: I'm in London. Yep. Look, you want to meet my London cat?
6: Yep.
5: Oh, wow. Look at this guy.
3: Wow. Hey,
6: what's a fluffy little guy?
3: Little orange guy.
5: Face.
4: Wow. What's his name?
5: It's a she. It's Daisy. She's a Maine Coon. She's the best.
4: Daisy. My niece Daisy lives in London.
3: Wow.
6: And you used to have a Maine Coon, didn't you, years ago?
4: Yeah, I did. Mm-hmm. Now, the way the show works is the lovely Allie Breen is a very fine stand-up comedian. She's also, at least it says on our little calendar, she is a sexpert. Mm-hmm. I'm not sure where you get them.
7: Doing it.
4: What? Certainly a good advice giver. We have chosen to have her lead the pack here as we read your letters and help you with your love life. It's sexy time. What have you got, Allie?
5: Dear Allie, me and my wife just had our first kid, and after 5 months, she suggested we have our mom babysit so we can have a date night. I said there's no rush, and we should at least wait until she loses all the baby weight. And oh boy, did I get in trouble!
7: Yeah, what are you, an idiot? I have no kids. I've never been married, and I know that's the dumbest thing you could have said.
4: Yeah, that is absolutely unbelievable. What a moron!
8: I want his address to send baby gifts, of course.
5: Oh, that would be perfect.
8: Oh my gosh, you know how hard it is. Like, it just doesn't go away.
6: Yeah.
8: I'm 4 months fat. It's great.
6: I was 20 years fat. So
7: is he asking advice for how he can get out of this, or?
5: Well, no, he just said, I don't want sexy time until that happens. So why hire a sitter?
6: Oh my God.
7: That's all he wanted to say?
3: All right.
5: That's all he wanted to say.
4: It's even worse than I thought.
7: Zero remorse.
5: He does end. I'm sorry. He says, am I wrong?
6: Yes.
4: Yeah.
7: You're wrong.
6: So now he's saying he won't have sex with his wife until she loses weight?
4: And he told her that. God. I mean, if he feels that way, it's one thing, but to actually say it out loud is really dumb.
6: Boy, don't get too attached to that kid, because you're not going to see
3: He should start training to be a Navy SEAL, because that takes courage, what he's done there.
4: Wow.
7: You don't have to say it. You do subtle things, like buy her a gym membership.
3: Right.
7: No, you dummy. No,
6: oh, my God.
3: Say things like, no more dessert for you.
7: Yeah, all we have to say is you're dumb. And
6: Yeah, good luck, sir. You've dug a big hole.
8: You know what? Donnie just stopped buying snacks. Like, he stopped buying snacks and started buying a lot of salad stuff. And I got the hint. But I still have my ice cream.
7: Man, don't you want to... I would think
5: it's ridiculous.
6: It didn't go on in a day. It's not going to go off in a day. No. Jessica, you look great.
7: I think post-pregnancy weight still has that pregnancy glow about it. And it's, there's something about it that I think is super hot.
8: Oh, yeah. I don't know if you think this is pretty hot underneath here, though. It's so soft and squishy.
7: Yeah, hot.
5: It's all
4: hot. Let's move on. If you want to reach Allie, by the way, it's Allibreen. Send us your love troubles. We'll try to fix them. What else have you got, Allie?
5: Dear Allie, I'm a vegan, and I just moved in with my boyfriend. His neighbor grills almost every day, and it makes me sick to my stomach. I asked my boyfriend to ask him to stop doing that, or at least move the grill as far away from us as possible.
7: Hey, honey, will you go start a fight? Are you kidding me?
5: Yeah.
3: If you love me, you'd fight with the neighbor. Good God.
4: Yeah, that's you can't ask your neighbor
6: to
4: do that.
6: You're going to have to deal with it.
7: Yeah, so he won't do it?
5: Well, I'm sure they could work something out if he would, but he won't even try.
4: No.
5: So should I just go do it myself? I feel like it's more of a man's job.
9: Yeah, see how that goes.
8: It's his property. Yeah. Leave him alone.
3: It's more of a man's job.
7: I'm sorry, ma'am. You're going to find zero sympathy here.
3: Well, that's not
5: true.
3: That
5: is crazy.
3: Ma'am, you suck, okay? Don't do that. God.
8: You know, if you bring it up, though, he's going to have a hog roast the next weekend outside. Mm. And you'll have to see on a little, whatever you call it.
6: A spit.
8: Yeah.
7: Is there any other thing? Is there anything else you can do?
4: Move.
7: Yeah. I mean, you kind of do have to live out your lease or whatever the hell and get out.
6: Well, she just moved in with her boyfriend, right?
5: Yep.
6: Yeah.
7: Oh, boy.
6: Well.
5: Yeah, she's the one with the issue. She can't expect someone else to cater to her situation. No way.
4: But also, you can't expect the neighbor to just, oh, I'm sorry, I'm cooking these delightful meals for myself. I'm going to stop because you don't like the smell.
3: It makes me nauseous. Yeah.
4: I know. No, I know a guy that had to move because I got to be delicate here. There was an unusual. What's the word I'm looking for?
7: Diaspora
4: issue.
7: I don't know, but we're all nervous.
4: The ethnicity of most of his neighbors was such that they were cooking.
6: Okay.
4: They were cooking really unusual stuff, and it just constantly stunk, and he had to move. So, but I mean, they have every right to cook goat or whatever the hell it was. But
5: yeah, you're not allowed to move.
4: Let's get to our next letter, Allie. What do you got?
5: Dear Allie, I'm in a no-string situationship with a guy, and I'm starting to develop feelings. We both agreed that if that happened, we would just ghost the other one, and the other one would get it. But I'm tempted to tell him, since I'm hoping he'll return the feelings. What do you guys think?
7: I think you have every right to tell him. And if he says, hey, look, this wasn't I'm not into it, no, then you know. I think you have every right to say something.
8: And be prepared for him to ghost you.
6: Yeah.
7: Yeah, exactly. Yeah, just be prepared for him to ghost you.
4: So wait till Halloween.
7: It is ghost season. but of course, they're your feelings. Let them know. You never know.
5: Yeah.
4: Have you ever heard? I want to go back one letter. Have you ever heard of a company called Big Ass Fans?
6: Sure.
5: No.
4: Yeah, it's a real company. I'm not kidding. And I remember. I think they're in Kentucky, right?
7: But they are big, dude.
4: Yeah, I was. I was on vacation, and it was very hot at the time, and this restaurant had a fan. It looked like the front of a jet airliner's engine. It was about 6 feet tall. And I went over to look at it, and it said Big Ass Fans. I'm almost positive it was made in Kentucky. Anyway,
7: I think so, yeah.
4: So what this lady should do that didn't like the smell, call the Big Ass Fans people, buy a couple of those things, and shoot them back at the guy's house. What do you think?
7: I don't think she has the space for those.
4: Well, I can't help it. She's going to have to get a better job and earn more money.
5: It's a good petty solution. Yeah, I like the solution, but yeah, pretty hard to enact.
4: Okay, how hilarious would that be, though?
6: It would be funny.
5: That would be pretty good.
4: Two gigantic 6-foot-high fans blowing the smoke back out. Okay, sorry. Let's get on with our next letter, Allie. What do you got?
5: Dear Allie, my boyfriend and I have been together for about a year, and he had an ex that he was with for 6 years before me. She just showed up back in his life, trying to get back together. And he said he doesn't want to break up with me. He loves me, but he does want to explore if he still has feelings for her. I love him. So should I stand by him while he explores this? Or should I be insulted? He obviously doesn't love me enough since he wants to.
7: It's up to you. It's up to you. I mean,
9: slippery slope.
7: Gosh darn it. He's doing he really is doing his best. He has feelings. They're conflicting. He told you about them.
5: Yeah, he did try to be honest.
6: That's true. He's
7: being a man who's being really honest. And
4: he wants a three-way.
7: You could offer a three-way.
6: No.
8: He's like playing with Love Island rules, like bringing it into real life. Like, you know, I want to go explore this connection.
7: It's tough. That's tough. And I feel it sucks that you're in that situation, but at least he's being upfront with you. What do you do?
5: Yeah, if you love him, I guess. I mean, the problem is now every time they fight, if he does stay with her, she'll be like, remember when you tried to find, you know, love with your ex while he stayed by your side?
4: Yeah, it's over. Get out. You're done.
5: It'll always come up.
7: It kind of.
4: There are a lot of fish in the sea. Don't waste your time.
7: It might be over.
8: Let's do tit for tat. She gets to explore
4: I don't care if she puts her tats as long as.
7: Just remember, though, if you end it, that she wins. That other lady wins.
3: That's true. That's what it's all about. By the way. There's somebody keeping score. Yeah.
7: The big scoreboard.
5: Put that in her head.
3: The big scoreboard in the sky.
7: You really want her to win?
6: Don't let her win.
4: I want to write a coming of age TV show called Tit for Tat. The main character is a kid named Tat.
3: Oh no,
7: it's coming of age.
3: A tattoo artist.
7: You want to write a show about a young woman whose breasts are budding.
6: Yeah.
7: And the whole...
3: kind of like the Wonder Years. Yeah.
4: Well, that'd be tits for tat, wouldn't it?
7: What is going on?
6: I don't know, but he needs a vacation.
7: You need to go to the airport now. How about she's 35, she's flat-chested, she wants to be augmented, and people...
4: This is the Hallmark written all over.
7: Because now we've taken, the pedophilia out of it.
6: God!
7: Just a producer's note.
4: I wanted to get him back on
3: track. See, sometimes
4: he's right.
3: Notes are a good thing.
4: Okay. I'm sorry. Allie Breen is our guest. Well, we have time
7: That's
4: for a
7: cool.
4: couple
7: That's
4: more
7: cool.
4: letters, Allie. Make them brief if it's hard for you to talk.
5: It's not. I just sound terrible. Dear Allie, my stepson constantly likes to tell me I'm not his real mother. So finally I said, you're right. Then I'll stop cooking and cleaning after you and washing your clothes and buying your clothes. When I followed through, my husband told me I was acting more childish than him. But he's 14, not 4, so who's right here?
7: Ah, man.
8: Oh, I like what she did.
6: She followed through.
8: He can cook and clean. He's 14. Make a bologna sandwich, bro.
6: Yeah.
7: I like it, too,
6: yeah.
7: But boy.
4: You're never going to win this one.
7: Yeah.
6: No. Bonus
7: yeah.
6: moms, no. That's a hard deal.
8: You're not my real mother. You're not my real son. You suck.
6: Oh, God.
5: Yeah. Gosh. You're not my real son. Get out of my house.
7: Now, is he being a brat, or is he saying, you're not my real mom, or is he saying, you know?
4: You're not my real mom.
6: I think if he
7: mom.
6: Said it
7: you're
6: that way, you're talking about a whole different situation.
4: Valid point. And now you're mad. Yeah. You're mad at me for bringing up pedophilia. Okay, let's move on to
7: as
4: our
7: you
4: next
7: once
4: letter.
7: Said, Tom, we have alternating roles.
4: Yes.
7: On the
4: okay.
7: Show.
4: Right. Okay. Allie, what's next?
5: Dear Allie, my boyfriend's ex has been stalking me on social media. She watches all my stories and snaps all the time. I told her to ask her to stop because it makes me uncomfortable. And he said, that's crazy. Anyone's allowed to watch the stuff that I put out. I guess he's technically right. She's not reaching out to me or anything, but I feel like he doesn't have my back on this. Oh, don't God. You agree?
7: You know, this is interesting. I think this brings up something that's going on in society as well, of fear of losing of your follower count going down. I think this might be the worst case of it I've ever heard. Mm-hmm. I'm maybe unfairly applying this to her, but block her.
8: Right.
7: Yeah. If you block
8: right.
7: her, she can't see any of it. And you, right. but you have a fear of all of a sudden less attention. That's really odd.
8: Or she doesn't want that girl to be satisfied with being blocked. Because if you block her, then she's like, oh, she's jealous of the ex. I must have
7: okay.
8: power still.
7: You know what? I think that's something, too.
8: It kind of piques her ego.
5: Or she wants to create a situation where her boyfriend's like sticking up for the new girlfriend over the old
7: one. Oh, yeah. She's testing him a little bit?
6: Oh, my God.
5: She's trying to put him out there for her.
7: But the simplest answer is you block her and you never have to worry about it
6: again.
7: Just
6: don't look at it. Who cares?
8: Or start making stories just for her.
6: So how does she know she's looking at it? She obviously is looking at it to see if she's looking at it.
7: You're right. She's also looking at who's watching her stuff.
6: Right.
7: Which I think is another societal
6: ill. Who else?
7: Yeah.
6: I don't do that. Do you do that? I didn't even know you could do that.
5: No, that would take a lot to figure out who's always watching my stories. Yeah, that's exactly.
4: Maybe park your narcissism somewhere else and get off social media and grow up.
5: That's never going to happen.
6: No, I think it happened to him.
7: She's hooked. I mean,
4: did you see what I did? Look at me, more of me. No, less of you, honey. Go away.
3: You seem to have a very definite opinion about this.
4: If you put yourself out there, you know, people go, well, do you get bothered when people come up to you? Of course not. If I put my face on billboards for 40 years, it's okay.
7: Yeah.
5: Yeah, you right.
4: Yeah, right. I demanded the attention. I'm getting it. I'm not going to go, how dare you? No, if you're putting yourself out there on social media, you're asking for it. If you don't want to do it, stop. It's real easy. Grow up. Pretend you're not 14 anymore and you don't care if everybody sees you. Look what I'm doing today.
7: Ma'am, this might not be all about you. What Tom is doing here.
9: This is a lot of.
7: It feels like there's somebody else he's also talking to.
6: This is a pent up.
4: This is about me because me is me.
3: Tom might be having a slight nervous breakdown.
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31: We get into our weekend days. Temperatures are expected to warm up to be at or above seasonal averages. Plenty of 80s and 90s across Southern Colorado with a little bit of a breeze and plenty of sunshine. Mountain showers continue too. With your KKTV 11 Alert weather, I'm meteorologist Josephine Sage.
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14: We talk a lot here about ultra-processed foods and the many ways in which they can negatively impact your health. They've been linked to weight gain, obesity, type 2 diabetes, cardiovascular disease, even cancer. And now a new study out of UCSF found that high ultra-processed food intake was associated with something called intramuscular fat, which is exactly what it sounds like. That's fat inside your muscles, which can cause them to become weaker. Now, in this particular study, the researchers noticed more wear and tear and pain in people's knees because of weakened thigh muscles. Cutting back on ultra-processed foods isn't easy. The CDC estimates at least half the calories in our diet come from ultra-processed foods. But if you're looking to eat cleaner, cutting out sugar-sweetened beverages, that may be the best number one thing you can do to try and get started. I'm Dr. Sanjay Gupta, helping you live a better life.
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17: You know, here in Paris and everywhere I go today, people are talking about the latest development in personal hygiene.
18: What is that?
17: The coffee enema. And for those of us who practice the alternative lifestyle, there's only one brand of coffee enema. It's called La Cage Folgers. Bonjour. I am Maurice Chevalier. La Cage à Folgers. Because when you're pooped, nothing perks you up like a coffee enema. I'm a gentleman who lives in gay Paris. I like to stay as fresh as I can be. But when I need a little pick-me-up, I don't take my coffee from the coffee cup.

0: Au revoir.
1: Dear listener and those in the studio, you'll have to excuse Tom for most of the rest of the morning. He's just completed an airport run. And he, as I told him, he is a warrior. He is a badass being at the airport this early.
2: Two dog walks before 3 a.m. It's unbelievable.
1: Atta baby.
2: Probably a little heavy on the caffeine side. Hello.
1: Is that right?
2: Want to say hello to all my fellow freeway people out there. It was packed.
1: And get over this.
3: It's travel weekend.
2: Airport packed.
3: Big travel weekend.
1: He was at the airport dropping off passengers, and there was a guy in front of him getting his luggage out of his car.
3: That's what you do.
2: No, that's what marks. I didn't say that. I said the douchebag in front of me tried to back into me while I was getting luggage out of my car. He was trying to unparallel. But the thing is, it's
1: unparallel park?
2: Well, the cars are three wide, and what you get stuck in there. I get it. I just have to kind of be careful. There are many people who, as pedestrians, don't realize that contemporary vehicles can really hurt when they hit you.
1: Well,
2: get out of the way.
1: Pedestrians have the right of way, I believe.
2: I'm very cautious of them.
1: Despite your get out of the way message.
2: I would like to do a socioethnic breakdown of how people walk in parking lots.
4: Please.
2: I'm sorry. Everyone actually notice it? These groups.
4: Our ears are open.
2: Yeah.
1: Yeah, you go right
2: these
1: ahead.
2: People, these people, as a general rule, walk like geese through a parking lot, oblivious to the fact that there are actually automobiles and trucks there.
1: I've heard people refer to these people by the term these people, but I'm not a fan. But
2: I'm not suggesting
1: no.
2: That you have to do any homework to figure out who I'm talking about. Okay, good. Well, anyway, I'm a little bit discombobulated. We got some stuff coming up, and I'm not sure what it is. So let's just move forward. I've got some great letters.
1: He's way behind, man. I hope you see now. This can go two ways. You can either be irritable and bite our heads off, or you can just be extra goofy.
2: I
1: vote for extra goofy.
2: That's what you got today. I'm not irritable at all. I'm in a good mood.
1: Good. I'll put an end to that.
2: The dogs very confused.
1: Now, do they go to a spa because you're...
2: No, they're being taken care of.
1: Oh, nice.
2: Someone's at my house the whole time.
1: Nice.
2: They'll be getting another walk here momentarily. But they're just confused because usually there's not... The entire house isn't chaotic at 3 in the morning.
1: Right. Everybody's
2: people running around and...
1: And you're normally like a cat burglar.
2: Yes, I sneak around. But yeah, one of my dogs is going, what the hell's going on? The other one goes, this is great. What are we doing? This is sure fun. The big dog's going, all right. Look, I'm trying to get some sleep, get this kid out of my face. I've got plans for the day.
1: Wasn't there a feel-good thought process, like everything I need to know I learned from my dog or something like that? Does this sound familiar to anybody?
2: Not quite everything. My dog's, there's a few things he hasn't figured out yet.
1: No, but wouldn't you like that attitude? Whatever happens.
3: Yeah, whatever.
1: Whatever's going on, this is great. And that's a dog's attitude.
2: Yeah, you could take your dog, go to the biggest mall in your state, take off all your clothes, and walk in. Your dog's not going to say anything.
1: No, hey, he's not.
2: What's going on? Mm. There any treats in here?
1: That's right. You don't have treats. You don't have pockets. What's going on?
2: Well, speaking of having things not in their pockets, we do have one of those prison purse stories coming up.
1: You like that term prison purse, don't you?
2: It's actually used by the police in the press release.
1: Did they put it in quotes at least?
2: They may have said prison pocket or something. Yeah, I'll have to dig it up. I remember vaguely seeing it and thinking, oh, now the cops are using it. Makes sense.
1: What happened to innocent until proven? Never mind.
2: What happened to innocent until proven guilty? Well, when a bag of coke falls out of your ass, I don't know how innocent you are.
1: Hey, he's still innocent.
4: Allegedly, please.
2: Yeah. Oh, it allegedly fell out of her ass.
1: He's still innocent. Oh, is it a girl?
2: Yeah. Mm-hmm. I'm not sure if it was. I don't know which one it was.
3: They called it a jail purse.
2: Okay.
1: Is it in the news release says jail purse?
2: Yeah. The cop said fell out of her jail purse.
1: Has any guy ever smuggled anything in?
2: Absolutely.
1: In his urinary?
4: Oh, like a tiny file.
2: Maybe a vial of
1: A glass
2: of narcotics, probably.
1: Yeah. They never look there.
4: Ugh.
2: I don't know if you can you get it out unless you have like a. Do you have to have like
1: boy,
2: a
1: I don't
4: tweezers
1: know.
4: Maybe
2: like a ripcord or something to.
3: Yeah.
1: a nylon filament.
3: It's making you cringe a little bit.
2: Yes.
4: Josh? Every guy, that is.
1: You're just asking for a urinary tract infection. You're doing that kind of thing. Man.
2: I think let's just go back to the old-fashioned other Orify, certainly.
1: Moving forward, Taylor Swift and Travis Kelce, it appears for everyone doing any sort of research on the situation, the wedding celebration. Now, they're referring to it as the wedding celebration. So I don't know if this is after they've been married already, then they're going to celebrate their wedding.
2: Whatever.
1: Or they're actually getting married at Madison Square Garden.
2: Doesn't matter. Whatever.
1: People are top of mind on this. They're losing their minds.
3: They're building a castle.
1: Building a castle. There. See that?
2: Well, yeah. I understand. Travis Kelce was quite disappointed when he found out it wasn't a bouncy house. Cool. There's going to be a castle, man.
3: Okay.
2: Wouldn't you like that at a wedding?
3: A bouncy house?
2: Sure. You get a DJ.
0: Maybe the wedding night.
4: I think the implication there, Chick, was that he's a football player, thus so an idiot.
1: He's stupid. Yeah.
0: Oh, I see.
1: And I think Travis
0: kind of like a Gronk joke.
1: Is a great guy.
2: I know. He went to the same high school as my mom.
1: Well, there you go.
2: Cleveland Heights High School.
1: And you don't say, so my mom came up to me, you have a bounce house at your wedding?
2: So let me rephrase it. One of his teammates. One of his teammates has had one too many concussions.
1: Possibly the most beloved player in the NFL. Not only has he been a great player, but he's marrying
3: the most
1: popular woman in the world, and you're. I'm Travis.
2: I've withdrawn that. It's early. I told you it's early. I'm discombobulated.
1: You withdrew that.
2: It's one of his. I wonder how many of his teammates have to be there.
4: The Swifties, they'll be here.
1: Oh yeah, he said something bad about Travis.
2: I wish them the best.
1: Bastard. Oh, I curse. I used a curse. Am I wrong to sit around with the air conditioner extra cold and get under a heated blanket and sit in my living room? Is that bad? Does that make me a bad person?
4: Nah, you live how you want.
1: Yeah?
4: You've earned it.
3: Yeah.
2: I got the heat on my blanket, but that's cold because I got the AC on.
1: It's like he had a recorder in my home. That's exactly what I said. And in that way.
4: How does he know?
1: I hope Travis call on phone.
2: But did you hear about that lady in Orlando that got eaten by an alligator?
3: Yeah. Let's not go there either.
1: It's horrible.
3: It was like just outside DeLand.
1: They played the whole...
4: Well, now she's into Gator.
1: They played that was the whole...
2: Wait a minute. Where did it happen, Christine?
1: The 911.
2: DeLand. Why do they call it DeLand?
3: I don't know why.
2: Because it's near DC.
1: We did that backwards. Did it backwards, and it still works.
2: And Josh, what happened is that she went swimming, and where'd she end up?
4: DeGator.
2: In DeGator. Thank you very much.
1: No, they played the 911, the screaming and the yelling. And
3: Who the hell gets in a river in Florida to go swimming?
1: That was...
3: Come on.
1: When they said they got in a shallow pool of water to cool off.
4: Oh, man.
1: Are you kidding me?
3: Yeah.
2: Remember, I was just in South Carolina, and I saw a bunch of big gators in this big pond, and then I went to this little pond, and there was this little tiny gator, and I went, oh, isn't that

0: So you can cool off there. Yes. No gators. No. Gator free.
1: Right.
2: Did you, where was the
3: Although there might be stupid people at the pool.
2: Wait a minute. There might be stupid people. That would be everywhere USA. Well, have you been anywhere lately?
3: Yeah,
2: okay, sorry.
3: People aren't aware.
2: Well, don't need
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10: Everyone poops. It's not just the name of a classic potty training book. It's a universal truth. Even though everyone does it, almost no one wants to talk about it. Dr. Tricia Pasricha wants to change that. She's the author of a new book. It's called You've Been Pooping All Wrong. And she says there are 3 critical P's of pooping. The first is propulsion. Both the voluntary push you exert and the involuntary contractions that happen naturally within your body. Top line, when you feel the need to go, don't hold it. The second P is pliability. which refers to stool softness. 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
9: I did learn something.
10: Tell us.
9: In your travels?
11: Yeah, again, no big deal. I understand, you know, with all the problems in the world, my plane not taking off, not a big thing. But it did take me 36 hours to get home from a place that's a one-hour flight from Miami.
9: You know, Josh and I were talking about this. Why didn't you just rent a car and drive?
12: Yeah, yeah, it didn't make any sense.
11: Well,
12: we
11: essentially rented a plane.
9: Oh, well.
12: Okay. The car would have been cheaper.
9: The car would have been way cheaper.
11: Well, actually, one of the things we if the plane had gone, we would have missed our connection. So we decided then we were going to drive from Charlotte. So it would have been a...
9: Yeah, I looked it up, actually, when you were texting. It
12: says, that's lengthy.
9: A fat nine from Charlotte.
11: Yeah, well, yeah. Kelly had to do that last year. I think. But here's the lesson I learned.
9: Okay.
11: These days, as you know, everybody is trying to go places without taking any luggage.
13: Mm-hmm.
11: So everyone's got a lot of...
13: Carry-on.
11: Carry-on. I get it. It's fine.
9: Trying to save some bucks.
11: Yeah, sure. But, I mean, everybody does it. So I had nothing but a carry-on.
9: Nice.
11: But I packed everything so that I had a pair of underwear, clean underwear for each day. Yeah, follow me here.
13: But you're out of underwear.
9: In your carry-on.
11: Yeah, just enough.
12: Yeah. Mm-hmm,
13: just enough. No so extras.
9: I hope this ends with a shart. That's all I hope.
11: But among other things, I had my little medication that I take.
9: Oh, okay.
11: I had my little slots of the pills.
9: Oh, right. The pill caddy, yeah.
11: But it was just before I left for the plane to leave, I used up my toothpaste, no problem, tossed it.
9: Boom.
11: Had a disposable razor, had a nice shave.
9: Out of here.
13: Oh, you mean while you were in the Bahamas, you threw all that away, yes.
11: And had everything timed out, had my last clean shirt. And I'd also, when I repacked it, I don't know if you do this, but after you wear something when you're packing, you roll it.
13: Sure.
11: Just so it takes up less space. Cram that suitcase.
9: What? That's a good idea. I'll have to do that.
11: It's a good idea if you don't find yourself
9: delayed
11: 12 hours later.
13: Needing a shirt.
11: And a lot less money in your pocket needing a shirt because you've... Oh, did I mention that there was a wet bathing suit in there? So
9: it's going to be gooey.
11: Man. Yeah, so, yeah. So I've learned a couple things. One... Take a nice plastic bag to put your wet bathing suit in.
13: I always do that.
11: And I should have thought of that.
13: Mm-hmm.
11: But also, just in case, you might want to have an extra outfit.
13: And a couple extra days of pills.
9: Okay, first of all, you being a guy, you need to use other terms other than outfit.
13: You don't like outfit?
11: Oh, sorry.
9: Men don't wear outfits.
12: We say get up.
9: Yeah. That's right. Check out my get up from head to toe. I think IC says that.
13: Okay.
11: By the way, has anybody ever experienced this? You're with your girlfriend or wife, whatever, and she...
9: Certainly, whatever.
11: You get, hey, do you like this shirt? That's a great shirt. You buy the shirt, then you put it on.
9: Where'd you get that
11: later? Why are you wearing that?
9: Oh, boy.
11: But you like this shirt. No, I don't.
13: Oh.
11: I need to have like a body cam or something for evidence.
12: Yeah.
11: Well, here we are. Here we are, J. Crew, and I'm trying the shirt on, and you're somewhat distracted, probably, and then you say, that's a nice shirt, and I bought it. I'm wearing it, you see. That's the thing about... Okay.
9: I am a...
13: Just let her buy your shirt.
11: I did.
13: Oh, okay.
9: I'm a horrendous overpacker.
13: Are you really?
9: You think you were with Diana Ross? It's just I don't know how to stop.
13: Not me.
9: It's what I've always done. I only take a carry-on, but man, that thing is packed.
12: Wow.
9: To the gills.
12: I learned a long time ago to take one extra pair. One extra outfit.
9: Right. Get up.
11: Well, I did find this out because they did have a nice iron.
9: Oh, an ironing board.
11: And I was I'd set up the iron, and I was in the Bahamas, so as I plugged it in, a huge number of sparks came out.
9: Sure.
11: I'm not kidding.
9: You'll have that.
11: And then at one point, the power went out. But I'm looking at the beautiful ocean, ironing away. You know, you can't iron the stink out of a shirt.
9: No, they have freshen up.
12: If you don't have that, you can't.
9: Yeah.
12: In fact, sometimes it makes it worse.
9: Some sort of spray.
11: My point. You take a nice hot iron to a really stinky shirt that you wore that you crammed up next to a wet bathing suit.
9: Yeah. You're saying it might bake it in?
11: Yeah.
12: The smell molecules expand under that heat.
9: Yeah.
11: Because I had even planned it so that when I got on the plane,
9: I had a
11: fresh shirt.
13: Okay.
11: And I'd ironed everything anyway when I got there, so I had nice clean clothes to wear that looked clean and pressed.
12: Yes. What's the old joke? How do you make God laugh?
9: Yeah,
12: make a plan.
9: Make plans.
11: Yeah, well, anyway.
12: You did everything you were supposed to.
11: Yeah, but I did, like I said, a couple of lessons learned. Always have an extra.
13: Yeah, the Ziploc bags are really handy. I keep a couple of them in my car.
11: And I do have a question. Have you seen these thing where you put your clothes in this sort of plastic bag and then
13: it
11: there's
13: sucks all the air out?
11: Yeah, with a vacuum cleaner.
9: Mm-hmm. Sure.
13: Yeah.
11: Okay, that's great for getting there.
13: Mm-hmm.
11: What do you do to get home?
12: Oh, I've always, I know they show those. They show people packing suitcases with those. That's for long term storage.
13: I never bought that.
12: Somebody was actually doing that for a 4-day trip.
11: Because if you did that, that's all great. When you get there, how do you get it? What do you mail it home?
13: And how are they?
12: I guess I'm not buying that souvenir shirt. I don't know.
11: And that's another thing, by the way. Another lesson I've learned.
13: Souvenirs.
11: And this is not a sexist remark in any way.
9: Well, that's good.
12: Prepare yourselves for sexist remarks.
9: Get the kids.
11: Yes.
9: Get the kids away from fellas, the radio,
11: fellas. Here's what you want to do.
13: Uh-huh.
11: In your suitcase, pack an extra suitcase. Because things are going to be purchased. And then if you've already crammed your suitcase full, we bought a suitcase.
13: You bought a suitcase.
12: Oh, okay, yeah.
9: As you would say during a conversation, I can top that. I went on vacation to Florida, I think it was last year, and I ordered a bigger suitcase off Amazon. Because there was a couple outlet malls.
13: Right.
9: And I
12: had it shipped to
9: where I was staying.
12: Yeah.
9: And loaded that baby up. Yeah. It was there and like, as long as Tom waited for his plane.
12: Wow.
9: 36 hours.
12: Whoa.
9: It was amazing. Absolutely happened. Yeah.
11: Yeah, but you don't understand what I'm saying?
13: Oh,
12: yeah, of course. Yeah.
11: Next time
12: I'm in a duffel bag folded up in there or something. Yeah.
13: Yeah, so ladies, we are very well versed in the expandable totes that you just like fold them up and put them in your bag. And then
11: so that way, when it's
13: there,
11: time to leave, you have
13: another bag
11: for the suitcase.
13: Mm-hmm.
12: Not bad. Yeah.
11: Okay. Just a few travel tips. Maybe someone out there can send me some more. But and if you have any medication, I don't have any serious medication I have to take. I just have a couple of minor things, but I didn't have them.
12: Yeah,
13: it is important.
11: So, they did do this. I'll tell you what. This is interesting, I hadn't heard this before. They made an announcement that because so many people have carry-ons, you know where this is going.
9: Mm-hmm.
11: They go. We need 15 volunteers
13: to check their bags.
9: And when that happens, it's like a game show.
13: Right.
11: And then, it is certainly. And then they say, if you're doing this, make sure you take all your medication out of the thing.
13: Right.
9: Mm.
11: And I bring this up because one time when I was flying, in fact, I was flying to the Bahamas, they had to unload a plane because a lady had left some critical medicine.
9: Oh, my God.
12: Oh, wow.
11: And the thing, and it was a long story, but...
9: No, the game show access, they'll say, you have anybody who can change their travel plans, and it's like a $500 voucher, and then 15 minutes later, okay, $1,000 voucher.
11: Okay, they did that.
9: Yeah.
11: When I first got there Monday, they said, can we get some people to come off the plane and we'll give you $375?
9: Yeah.
11: Well, I got news for you. For $375, you can't rent a tent on the beach there.
12: Man.
9: Well, that's true. Yeah.
11: No, but then they said we need 15. This was so weird. At one point, we were on the boat, the little boat that goes from the island.
13: The ferry?
11: Yeah, and it's mm-hmm. not real big. It probably holds, I don't know, 15, 20 people. Mm-hmm. No, 15. And they asked this one lady to move, and she wouldn't.
9: She refused to move.
11: Yeah. I'll call her too much plastic surgery lady. You know, she has that face.
9: Oh, yeah.
11: Yeah, yeah. And the fake boobs, the fake nose. Mm. And then her husband.
9: Was she a large lady?
11: Her husband, a gold Rolex, gold chain.
9: Nice.
11: Very, very bad teeth.
9: Yeah.
11: Buddy, if you're going to maybe spend the money on the teeth.
9: Yeah.
11: not the Rolex. But they wanted the weight to be properly distributed on the boat.
13: Sure. Right.
11: And so some other guy finally said, just gave up and got up and he moved.
9: Yeah.
11: It's amazing how uncooperative people are that don't understand anything. The guys,
13: no, they're entitled, Tom.
11: Yeah.
13: They don't need to move.
11: Yeah. Well, plastic surgery lady.
12: I think I would go out of my way, no matter how thin she is, to not ask a woman to move in that instance. I would ask every dude first.
11: Maybe jettison your boobs. Jettison your boobs. That'll balance the boat.
12: Because no lady wants to move because of any weight issue at all.
13: Yeah. You're right.
9: That's,
13: Josh, that's very considerate of you.
9: Absolutely. Yeah. The truth.
12: It's just. Yeah.
11: Then the word came that, and this was a big jet that eventually didn't take off. They said, well, we said, well, they needed less weight in the plane, which I don't understand how they wouldn't know about this. Someone said, well, can they just take the luggage off and send the luggage later? And they can't.
13: Why? Know?
11: Because you have to take your own luggage through customs.
13: That was the
11: explanation.
12: Gotcha.
13: That makes sense.
11: I guess.
9: That makes sense, yeah.
11: I don't know.
9: Hmm.
11: But the new customs thing is pretty cool with that eyeball thing.
9: Oh, well, yeah, the retina.
13: If you have that.
11: No, it was for everybody.
13: Really?
11: Yeah, everybody. You walked up, and maybe that was just immigration. I don't know. But to get back in the U.S., it was just look at this thing, boom.
12: I don't know about.
13: I don't know about that.
12: What happened? No, what I'm saying is, what happens if you say no to the retinal scan?
11: It's rectal. They have.
12: It'd be me and a bunch of other conspiracy theorists.
11: You got a pissed off customs guy. Hey, Ed, I need the gloves. Give me an XL. Look at the size of this guy.
9: Yeah.
11: I want the elbow glove.
9: We're going in, Ed.
13: Do you have global entry? Is that why you were able to do that?
11: I have no idea.
13: Because the last time I did customs, it wasn't like that.
11: Well, I was in, where was I?
13: Charlotte?
11: Charlotte. Oh, but it got funnier. I forgot to tell you this. So we were supposed to fly out to Charlotte from the Eleuthera Island to Charlotte on Monday, and the plane was canceled, blah, blah, blah. So the next day, we'd met some people. They had chartered a plane, so we went with them to Charlotte. But as we were approaching Charlotte, the main airport had closed, so we had to go to a regional airport. Then we had to drive through very, very heavy traffic for an hour.
9: Oh, my Lord.
11: I'm not kidding.
13: To the regional airport, were you able to go through customs there?
11: We had to stop in Charleston, South Carolina to go through customs.
12: How'd the girls do?
11: They were great.
12: Yeah. And yeah, they seem to be patient.
11: That is the beauty of contemporary travel, digital technology.
9: Yeah.
11: Although Finn read a book the whole time. This is sad. Finn's 13. She's an avid reader. She's sitting right across from me. All of a sudden, she's sobbing.
12: Oh, some book got to
11: her. Yeah, the book got to her. And then about an hour later, another person in the book. I don't want to go into too much detail, but some guy set the house on fire, killing the...
13: my gosh.
9: That's Harry Potter and the Crematorium.
11: And the Magic Crematorium.
12: Yes, please. Yes.
11: But digital technology does save everybody. And I mean, even sitting in a... I just send you guys a picture of the giant fan in the trailer.
13: Yes.
9: Yeah.
11: Where we were ensconced for seven hours in the bombs.
9: That was
13: anti-air conditioning. I titled that.
11: Yeah. Everyone's just, you know, looking at their phones. And
12: Now, you do have a classic parent thing going on we should tell you about.
11: What's
12: that? My mom does this. A lot of parents do this. You have us on two group chats.
13: Mm-hmm.
12: So we get everything twice.
11: Mm. Sorry. No,
12: no, it's okay.
9: No, it was fine.
11: I didn't have to. I just
12: it's no big deal.
11: I just wanted to get a few laughs because it was so funny.
12: Oh, there were some great pictures. Yeah. You smiling in front of the closed concession.
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0: I'm feeling lucky to have my college-age kids home with me for a few weeks this summer. And one of the things I know we're going to be talking about, AI. I've started to use it more often at the hospital to get fresh takes on patient problems that I'm trying to solve. And for my girls, well, I know that they are navigating college now with these new powerful tools. Something, frankly, that you and I couldn't have even imagined when we were in school. But while it may be tempting to outsource your studying and your work to these large language models, I beg you not to. And that's because AI chatbots tend to reproduce what researchers call weird viewpoints. That's an acronym. Western, educated, industrialized, rich, and democratic. Look, AI isn't going away. And admittedly, it can be a really powerful tool. but you don't want it doing your thinking for you. I'm Dr. Sanjay Gupta, helping you live a better life.
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2: We get into our weekend days. Temperatures are expected to warm up to be at or above seasonal averages. Plenty of 80s and 90s across Southern Colorado with a little bit of a breeze and plenty of sunshine. Mountain showers continue too. With your KKTV 11 Alert weather, I'm meteorologist Josephine Sage.
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0: 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Absolutely free. 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You can enjoy breakfast the way it was always meant to be. Just hit it and forget it.
2: That's right.
0: Call today. I'm Billy Mazey.
3: Yeah!
4: Let her hear for Josh, as in often the case. What do we call them? Windbags? Is that right?
5: Yeah.
4: Junior and senior windbags, or just junior wind? The junior windbag club, I guess.
5: Yeah, we love our windbags.
4: That's what that is. Hello, Bob and Tom Show. Longtime listener, first-time emailer. Each year on July 1st, Tom asked Josh where the first modern Olympic Games were held. I don't remember him asking you that ever before, but I don't remember much. And Josh always dutifully answers 1904 in St. Louis.
5: Mm.
4: Well, this is incorrect, according to Eric. The first modern Olympic Games, Athens, Greece, in 1896.
5: Oh.
4: The St. Louis Games marks the first time the Games were held outside of Europe, but they are the third Olympic Games.
5: Oh, all right.
4: I did not check that, but...
5: No, I think...
4: maybe he's right.
5: And Tom is reading from a list of history
4: a
5: stuff.
4: A list of history. That,
5: they have it wrong then, but...
4: Yeah.
5: All right.
4: But you're a good St. Louis... What county is that? St. Louis County?
5: St. Louis. There's St. Louis City and then St. Louis County. I grew up in Jefferson County.
4: Oh!
5: So...
4: Is that a well-to-do county?
5: No, the opposite. It was one of those, hey, do you live in St. Louis County or Jefferson County? Jefferson County.
6: Other side.
5: It's not like that anymore, but when I was a little kid.
4: I have to read this gentleman's whole name. It's in his email, but because I find it amusing. This email from Horace Blimp.
5: Oh, gosh. I love when people have nouns for last names.
4: What a great name.
5: Yeah, that is a great name.
4: Horace Blimp.
5: You ever seen The Life and Death of Colonel Blimp?
6: No.
5: That's a classic.
4: Oh, man, you know what I watched yesterday? I revisited Hanny Calder.
5: Oh, isn't it good?
4: With Raquel Welch. Forget how good Robert Culp was.
5: Great.
4: He's great.
5: Yeah.
4: Ernest Borgnine, Strother Martin, Jack Elam.
5: Christopher Lee is great.
4: Christopher Lee doing...
5: he's a gun maker kind of guy.
4: Yeah, like a very flat accent.
5: He's yeah.
4: Really, really good.
6: Huh.
4: Anyway, this email says...
5: It's grimy. It's a grimy film, isn't it?
6: It's a Western, right?
4: A lot of sweating, a lot of dirt.
5: Yeah.
4: And a lot of...
5: There's some ugliness, of course.
4: You get the feeling they had a big meeting about, this is going to be in Technicolor, so we need something for blood.
5: Oh, yeah. The reddest paint possible.
4: The reddest. I know they had meetings about it. Dear Bob and Tom Show, just wanted to say how much I appreciate Pat Godwin.
5: Me?
4: Whenever I'm feeling down or sad about my life, I think about Pat and feel... Better about myself.
7: Well, that took a nasty turn.
5: Did you read that? It did too.
4: That, I never read them before.
8: Maybe you should.
4: Mr. Blimp wrote us that email. Thank you, Horace.
5: Horace Blimp is
4: Horace Blimp.
5: Awesome name.
4: He's amazing. Do you have a letter over there, Josh?
5: I do, yeah. We'll call this Brock Parrot News. Brock.
4: Oh, good.
5: My friend had a parrot, says A woman whose name rhymes with a female body part.
4: Dolores?
5: Mm. That's right.
4: Oh!
5: Dolores and SC.
4: Santa Claus?
5: I think, yes, Dolores
4: or
5: Santa Claus.
4: Or South Carolina, I guess.
5: I think Santa Claus.
4: Okay.
5: My friend had a parrot that would make a sound of the microwave buzzer, and when the friend would get up to check it, the bird would just laugh.
4: The bird not only made the sound, but watched it unfold and then laugh.
5: Laugh at the man. And then he did this with the sound of a phone and a doorbell also.
6: Oh.
4: You just sit down. You
6: He's
4: got
6: a
4: your
6: jokester.
5: Yes.
4: You got your plate. You're in your chair all situated. Ding dong. That's that damn parrot again.
5: It's like living with the guy from Police Academy. Can't I remember his name?
4: Michael Winslow.
5: Thank
4: Michael
5: you. Jeez, yeah.
4: Bobcat lost his mind on Michael in one of the movies, I guess. He just grabbed him by the throat and said, Michael, no.
5: You have to stay.
4: Do you have a letter, Chrissy? It looks like you're poised.
6: I do. All my letters refer to Tom in a way, though.
4: Oh, okay. Well, let's keep it on.
6: I was surprised to be watching MASH today, and Colonel Potter was going on and on about his brownie Hawkeye camera. Oh. I've seen every episode more than once, never paid any mind to this until now. Thanks, Tom. This is from Cody in Midland, Texas.
4: Brownie camera.
6: Yeah.
4: It's a brownie.
6: Several years ago, my youngest son came home from college. This is from Mick in Detroit. I bought him a used car to drive while home from the summer. The first day home, I gave him the keys and was so proud. Here, son, drive safely. 2 minutes later, he's back in the house and says, Dad, hey, thanks, but I don't know how to drive a manual.
4: Oh,
5: bummer.
4: I don't know.
6: That's
4: I don't
6: when
4: remember.
6: The lessons began.
4: I don't remember how I learned. But
6: my dad taught me.
4: Oddly enough, my mother taught me how to drive.
5: Ah.
4: And she was fine during that.
6: Did your driver's...
4: Not the manual.
6: Did your driver's ed teacher?
4: No, that wasn't covered. Huh. I don't think. No.
5: Yeah, my dad taught me, too, the stick.
6: Yeah.
4: Made you park on a hill or something and let the clutch out.
7: It was scary.
6: It is scary.
5: All of it.
4: Yeah, I run into a bus. And
5: yeah.
6: I always went to the school parking lot to do it.
4: Oh, yeah.
6: Yeah. Oh, my friend's, this is a Tomism.
4: Okay.
6: My friend's year-old grandson asked her for some medicine because he had a mastiff headache.
5: A mastiff headache. That's a big headache.
6: Yeah, she goes, huge. I'm a nurse now and I will never call it, I'll never call it anything other than that. A mastiff headache.
4: A mastiff. My daughter, when she was 2 or 3, said, what Mazagine are you reading? And it has been Mazagine in the family since.
6: Piscetti is ours.
4: Oh, Piscetti.
7: Hank-a-burger.
6: Piscetti. What?
7: My little brother said Hank-a-burger.
6: Hank-a-burger?
7: For hamburger, yeah.
4: Hank-a-burger. Oh, that dovetails into this, Chrissy. Dear Bob and Tom Show, my wife and I were recently detailing our truck. This is Ted in Redding, California. She was on the interior running the vacuum. At one point, she said, hey, help me out and move that suck bucket a little closer.
5: That's great.
4: I'm running out of hose. I replied, suck bucket? Do you mean shop vac? She said, yeah, just make it happen. This is, of course, Tom speak.
5: Suck you. Bucket is so good, and it's what I'm, I will call one of my brothers a suck bucket this weekend.
4: Oh, yeah, absolutely.
6: Oh, how was your box store visit yesterday?
4: Did you go to the box store?
5: I did. I went to the box store where there's a line where you check out, and then there's a line to get out of the place.
4: Oh yeah. They check your
6: receipt.
4: They just say no to shoplifting.
5: You know where they have the shopping carts the size of Escalades? It went fine. It was busy, but, you know, I suck it up and just enjoy picking out snacks for the kiddos. And
4: Did you have any... Because I do. Samples?
6: Oh, samples?
5: No.
4: Love the samples.
5: You know my rule there. I will not give the public the... Because I know as soon as I go up to the sample, one guy... Oh, yeah, I thought I'd see you here.
4: Right at the sample desk. How are those corn dogs?
5: Not doing it.
6: What was your favorite snack that you picked out?
5: Oh, probably... have you guys had Heavenly Hunks?
6: Oh, yeah, those cookies?
5: Yes, they're like little pucks, and they're sort of like oatmeal cookies, chocolate chip oatmeal.
6: They are very good.
5: They're incredible.
4: Huh.
6: Very good.
4: I refound Archway cookies, frosted oatmeal.
6: Oatmeal.
5: Oh, dude.
6: Cookies. Classic.
5: That's, yeah, those are classic.
4: They're amazing. I had them when I was a kid.
5: They're as good as they were?
4: Yeah.
5: Oh.
4: And I had no idea they were still out there. Dear Bob and Tom Show, this is from Lance Moon, M-O-O-N, that spells Moon. listening to the show with my wife, heard the letter from a truck driver thanking that Georgia peach for flashing him.
5: Oh, yes. Oh, yeah. Yes.
4: Yesterday. Well, my wife, Duchess, has always felt the need to flash truck drivers when we travel. She says it's her way of saying thank you for all their hard work. I always encourage her to spread the joy and thank those truckers.
5: All right.
6: Okay.
4: That's from Lance. Okay.
2: Don't, all right, don't just keep it to the truckers. I got stuff in the back of my car.
5: Yeah. What about that's the grocery right. getters?
2: Yeah. Come on. Give me a little show.
4: The grocery getter.
2: I right. have a theory that if you ladies just yes. once a week would just randomly flash a man. Just for a second, this entire country would be a better country. We would all be in a better mood if at least once a week, just some random girl just went, hey, have a good day, flash, and just walks on, doesn't say another word.
4: Well, what
2: the
4: if
2: world
4: that,
2: would be a better place.
4: What if it's your partner flashing? Would you be for that?
2: Oh, yeah, they're nice.
5: Yeah. Yeah. So if you're in the car with her and she goes, hey, you know what? I'm going to flash this trucker. I appreciate what he does. You'd be like, yeah, yeah.
2: I would, I'd roll down the window and honk. Yeah. And be like, yeah, bring it on. Look at what I got here.
4: So do you like to, you know, mix it up, invite someone into the bedroom?
6: Oh,
2: no, that's a big jump, my friend.
4: No, that's a big jump.
5: No, he's, yeah. he's right there. No.
4: It's just a short putt from the, hey, flash them to Teresa, we're going to have sex with Ted. What do you think?
5: That's right.
2: Uh-huh. Ted? I'm bringing a guy in.
4: Yeah.
2: Ted. Oh, okay. I see how you are.
5: Well, devils. It's her birthday.
2: Oh, yeah. My bad.
4: That's going to go wrong, though, because as soon as she, like, oh, Ted, yes.
5: Never made that noise with me.
4: Wow. Oh, boy. What the hell's she doing? Oh, she's meowing like a cat. I never heard that. Oh, and speaking of cats, several emails this morning, Josh. They need an update on Gravy and how she's doing.
5: You know, completely unaffected by fireworks.
4: No kidding.
5: That doesn't, it means nothing.
4: Huh.
5: So
4: I've got mine on puppy downers, I guess, and I put a little, it looks like a sweatshirt sleeve. I put it over her head and it mashes her ears down a little bit. And she's a trooper. She keeps it on.
5: Oh, you know what? Hopefully she knows it's helping her.
4: Yeah.
5: You know, that
4: yeah.
5: it's, oh, this is comfy and I hope I'm so. Not, yeah.
4: Boy, but there's nothing funnier than an hour. Hour and a half after you give them the fireworks calmers.
5: Yeah.
4: She's on the couch. Just spread eagle like your partner.
2: Uh-huh. Oh, okay.
4: Yeah. And, yeah, she's out. She is high AF.
5: Watching The Wizard of Oz while Darkseid plays.
2: Yeah.
5: My Gravy does is insisting on us going to a fireworks stand and buying some. She wants to light off bottle. I want to write off bottle rocket. Gravy, right? No, you'll burn yourself. It's puce. It's not puce. It's to not give you fireworks. You're a cat.
4: Well, how could she? Can she? Even light them with her paws?
5: She claimed, yes.
3: Does she make the trip to the Ozarks with you?
5: No.
3: Oh, no.
5: No, my sister-in-law is very, very allergic to cats.
4: Is that what she says?
5: You know what? Maybe.
4: I'm not having that. It's enough to have him in this house. I don't want his damn cat running around.
5: They have two dachshunds, long-haired dachshunds, so I don't know how
4: are cool.
5: They are fun, and they're very sweet, but I don't know how they'd react. They don't like any other critters around, so. Gravy would love them. I don't think they'd love her.
4: You ever have a dachshund a little large in the belly? Belly's on the ground?
5: Scraping their belly.
4: Yeah, scraping their belly. We were talking about Kit Kat candy bars yesterday, specifically from Japan. This is from William. I just watched your segment about Kit Kat flavors available in Japan. I happen to live near Cincinnati, and we have heard of this this establishment a couple dozen times. Jungle Jim.
6: Oh, yeah.
5: Oh, right,
4: in
5: right.
4: Cincinnati. They carry
6: famous.
4: A gigantic selection of imported products, including from Japan. And William's pretty sure they have many of the Kit Kat flavors we were talking about yesterday, like wasabi. Ooh. And didn't they have eel or something?
5: Yeah. Mm. And eel. There were a couple that did not sound great.
4: Break me off a piece of that eel. That eel cat bar. Let's see. I'd be happy to pick up whatever flavors I could find. And as long as I get to hang out with Josh for the day, and I emailed him. He'll be here later this afternoon.
5: Oh, all right. I'm leaving town. It's a bad day for that, but you know what? Hell with it. He's coming to the lake.
4: There you go.
2: Can I say this? Josh is not on social media for the most part, would you say?
5: Yeah, I've got the Instagram.
2: Very, very, very limited. Mm. So 90% of the messages I get on social media are, hey, could you show this to Josh? Hey, could you let Josh know? Hey, this is for Josh. Mm. Hey, I don't like Josh. Quit sending me stuff. I don't show it to him. I'm not going to show it to him. Wow. And if you would just put yourself back on social media, I wouldn't have to deal with it. There's nothing worse than saying, oh, you have 20 new messages and 19 of them are for Josh.
6: I'm sorry.
5: Yeah, yeah, I'm sorry.
4: Didn't you get into some sort of mini fight with the guy a couple weeks ago about you ruined his life?
2: Well, that was the 20th message that wasn't for Josh. That was for me.
5: Oh,
2: yeah.
5: Yeah.
4: What did he say?
2: I can't repeat it. According to Josh, I was too loud in the restaurant, and I offended everyone within the place.
5: It wasn't the volume. It was the amount of F words.
6: You know, that brings up, that happened to me at lunch yesterday.
4: F words being spoken?
6: There was somebody sitting there, and every other word out of his mouth was the F word.
5: With your party? Or
6: No, I was at the bar.
4: She's at the bar.
6: I was at the bar.
4: Glug, glug.
6: Yeah, I was watching the World Cup game. I just went in for a burger. I knew I could get in, get out, and they were sitting on the corner. You know, man, that guy, and I curse a lot, but that offended
4: me.
6: I'm
4: sailor.
6: Like, come on, dude. First of all, we're trying to watch a game.
2: Right.
6: And secondly, you're loud talking about your effing. I don't care.
4: His effing.
6: Yes.
4: You know, I want to say it was me and Warren and Han. We were at a breakfast place.
5: It was Warren, you and I.
4: Yes. And Greg was talking really loud about something. And there were plainclothes nuns sitting behind him. And I looked over at one point at the sister. After Warren just went on a tirade about something. And he talks loud and repeats it sometimes.
5: Then that probably was Han, because when it was you, I, and Greg, people... Oh, Greg is such a clean comic.
4: Oh,
5: he does shows for kids.
4: Yes.
5: Go to lunch with him.
4: Yes.
5: There's so much cussing and he's so loud. And we were the table of women turned around and asked us to be quiet.
4: Yes.
5: Oh. And Chick and I just sort of, yes, yeah, of course.
4: Of course,
5: Greg.
4: Yeah. And he thought that
5: unfazed.
4: He thought that was funny.
2: Yeah. Is it the cauliflower ear? He can't hear as well.
5: Yeah, I don't think so.
4: I think that's just kind of bad.
2: Oh, okay.
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26: If I were to ask you what makes for a good night's sleep, you'd probably say a dark, quiet room, not too many things on your mind. But every night when you go to get some Z's, how often do you really think about the temperature in your bedroom? Temperature may be one of the most underappreciated factors in sleep. That's according to the Senior Vice President of Research and Scientific Affairs at the National Sleep Foundation. We often hear about lights and screens and stress, but even modest changes in temperature and airflow can influence both how quickly you fall asleep and how deeply you stay asleep. Most experts will recommend a room temperature of 60 to 67 degrees Fahrenheit. You might also experiment with your sheets and what you actually wear to bed. Play around a bit and see what improves your sleep. You might be delightfully surprised. I'm Dr. Sanjay Gupta, helping you live a better life.
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30: 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The OCD is on 5, 7, 9, 11, 1, and 3 o'clock. Only odd-numbered hours. Definitely just the odd-numbered hours. We'll show it every other hour for 3 days in a row. It has to be 3 days. Exactly 3 days on the odd hours.
2: Trying to get some over here. I don't know if I can get this to work.
35: Oh.
2: There you go. Ace, you recognize this?
3: Except balls to the wall.
2: Balls to the wall. The band is Accept.
4: Oh, I don't know this.
3: No?
4: No.
2: It's a good song.
4: EXC or ACC?
3: ACC.
2: And now I'm playing.
5: The very 80s. Why are we playing this?
2: Because we just had that story about the guy who cut off his own balls and set them on fire.
5: Yeah.
3: Our balls on the floor, balls on the ground.
2: It's a great song.
3: Boy, listen to the vocals.
4: It sounds like Lemmy.
3: Gymnastics of that.
4: Udo. Who's that?
3: Udo.
4: Udo?
5: I don't remember this.
2: Oh, yeah, it was cool. I know Ace. Ace is the one that
5: How
2: turned me on.
5: How did you know that?
3: Not 83.
4: 83.
5: Okay.
4: Except.
3: Wow.
4: Okay, radio play and all that?
3: Oh, yeah.
4: All right.
2: But you got to say it like you can't say it's except.
4: It's oh, here's except.
5: You can't say, oh, here's except. On
2: you can, but you'll be fired.
4: Accept. I think I would give it the accept people didn't think it was except.
2: Once again, we're playing Balls to the Wall in honor of the story about the guy that cut off his own nuts and then set him on fire. Boy, that's commitment. You know what I like about the guy? He stuck to the bit.
4: Yeah, he did. He did.
2: He committed to the thing.
4: Right.
5: You would think when he starts cutting it off, he would have stopped at some point. Wow, this really hurts.
4: Boy, what kitchen knife do you think he went with?
5: I don't know, but I hope
2: serrated?
4: Hopefully not a butter knife.
2: Not dull. You don't want to have to hammer it.
4: A paring knife will do it, but ooh.
5: Oh, he cut off his penis and set it on fire. Do you think he held it up like a candle?
4: Yeah, did he try to light it like that?
2: I just hope when he took the knife for my Boy Scout training, you have it go out. You don't want to cut toward yourself because you might cut your stomach.
4: Yeah, no,
2: you
4: don't want to get terrible.
2: You don't want to get a paper cut in your
4: right,
2: belly button
4: right.
2: while you're slicing off your schlong.
4: Man.
5: Yikes.
2: Yeah, this is a
4: and did he set it on a workbench and then
5: set on the floor? He said on
4: no,
5: the garage
4: I mean,
5: floor.
4: Cutting
5: oh,
4: it off.
5: Oh, while he was cutting, yeah, I guess he would have to, right?
4: Oh,
2: wow.
4: That is willpower,
5: man.
4: Yeah, you need to talk yourself into it
5: and then keep going.
2: And then again,
4: yes.
2: and then he threw it in the floor, and then set it on fire.
5: With a kitchen knife, yeah.
4: Like you said, chick, the first hint of pain to not
5: stop. This. Yes.
4: He really wanted
5: and
4: this
5: not
4: to
5: just
4: happen.
5: A, like an
2: imagine,
5: axe blow. It
2: I think
5: was,
2: I imagine that you'd be in shock.
4: Yeah,
2: so
4: boy.
2: He
5: had
2: going.
5: To have been high or something.
2: Well, that actually reminds me of a true story.
5: Uh-oh.
2: Another true story.
5: Yeah. okay.
2: Yeah, well, you'll hear.
6: Yours truly, Artie Whiskey, frontier golfer with... Another true tale from the Old West.
2: Really?
6: As you know, I'm quite the avid golfer. I go out just about every day and play 18. One afternoon, I decided to head on home after 9 holes. Well, much to my surprise, I mosey up to my house and I see another buggy in the driveway.
2: Mm-hmm.
6: Well, I kind of sneak in the house and I find my wife in bed with another fella. I was rather upset.
2: I can see that.
6: I grabbed the guy... Got him in a headlock, dragged him down into the garage, grabbed him by the manhood, stuck it in a vise, and squeezed it real tight.
2: Uh-huh.
6: He started screaming, "Oh, Artie, you're not going to cut it off, are you?" I said, "No, you are. I'm going to set the garage on fire."
2: Darny Whiskey. Similar.
5: Maybe our guy in Fort Wayne liked the joke.
4: That joke is so good.
2: Thank you, Bob. We miss you.
5: Wow, we sure do.
2: In any event, this this poor guy's got some pretty serious issues. Not to mention the fact that he's been charged with arson.
7: Sure.
4: Yeah. So, boy, talk about kicking a man when he's down.
2: Yeah. Jeez. And what was your phrase? If you were the judge, time served?
4: Yeah.
2: Okay. All right. Well,
4: I have a manly question. Well, it's for anybody, really. Yeah. But I think women would do the right thing here. I don't know about we guys.
5: Okay.
4: I had to assemble 3 office chairs yesterday. I got 3 new desk chairs because I have 3 places that I want them. And
2: Wait a minute. Your office here?
4: No. Home.
2: You have an office at your house?
4: Yes.
2: What do you do there?
4: You know, Chick and I were just kind of talking about
5: this. We were just talking about you and how you are mystified that we have anything going other than right. The 4 hours that we're in here. What does he do?
4: Right. We were literally just saying that.
5: Yeah, we were just saying
4: that. When we leave the building,
5: don't say you're sorry.
4: We're like androids in your mind, aren't we? When you're done with us, we go home and just shut off. And
5: that's
4: just
5: right.
4: We just sit in chairs.
5: Yep.
7: And wait till you talk to us
4: until
7: again.
4: The next morning.
5: That's right.
2: I'd be curious to see what you have in your office.
4: Oh, okay. Well, you're welcome to come by.
5: What do you have in your office, Mr. Big Time?
2: A couple of computers.
5: Do you have your office?
2: Yeah.
5: Do you have an office?
2: I've got a nice 2 sliding glass doors.
4: I love that. That's great.
5: So you can slip outside?
4: That's the kind of office I would like to
2: and
4: have.
2: They're like those barn doors. What do you call those, Christy?
4: Yeah.
2: Barn doors? No, they're on wheels and they go.
4: Right.
5: Yep,
4: they do actually call them barn doors.
2: Yeah.
4: Barn doors.
2: But they're glass. And then the dogs come in with me and we work.
4: Yeah, really? I love that.
7: Okay. Yeah.
2: And then if I go to take a break or get a nice tea, they follow me. Because I don't know what they think they're going to miss.
4: Right.
2: You know, fellas, I'm going to go get an iced tea. I'll be right back. Oh, no, we're going to follow you. Okay.
4: That is sweet, though.
7: Do you have any memorabilia on your walls? You ask people this all the time. What's like the most famous?
2: That's very fair. No.
7: No.
2: I might have, I may have, there's no Bob and Tom stuff in
7: there's
2: there.
7: There's no signed baseball or...
4: Your Zappa poster?
2: That would be in my office here. No.
7: Oh, okay.
2: I mean, I might have a couple like things.
7: Do you have shelving?
5: I will never forget the look on his face and the pure joy when you told him that you put these office chairs in your office. You have an office? Well, what do you do there?
7: Not only that, he has 3 different places he needs an office chair.
2: It's room for to seat 3, so I assume there's a dining room table.
7: You have a conference room?
2: And a refrigerator in there.
4: The dining room table is a separate entity.
5: That's exactly right.
7: Of course.
4: Of course, I couldn't just buy a dining room table. I bought, it's round, it seats 4.
5: Uh-huh.
4: And you can flip the top over, and it's a poker table.
7: Nice.
4: Very nice. So, yeah. Because I'll use that more than I will just a dining room table.
2: Because I have a rule that I like to live by. A dinner party should never be more than 8, preferably 6, and it should be a round table.
4: Oh, yeah. Yeah.
2: And I
4: get that.
2: I hate it. We were having dinner the other night, and there was a table for 16 next to us. And so everyone's screaming and shouting the whole time. And
4: yeah, that can be tough.
2: A nice round table. That's exactly what I wanted at my house.
7: Did you get one?
2: Shut up, Kristen.
4: So I have, I put together 3 new office chairs.
5: Right.
4: And
2: how long did it take?
4: Oh, maybe an hour 10, something like that.
2: Allen wrench?
4: Yeah. But I ended up using, for a lot of the Allen wrenching, I used a smaller drill with the bit.
2: And are these chairs identical?
4: They are, yeah. And they're nice.
2: I have questions.
5: He is absolutely
4: It's kind of important to know they are identical because, so the first one I put together using the directions.
5: All right.
4: Went fine. This was one of the rare cases where I was smarter than the directions.
5: Oh, okay.
4: The directions wanted you to assemble a few things on the wheels. And that ended up being completely problematic because it kept moving around what I was trying to. And so I went, no, I can just assemble this top part first and then put it on the wheels. That worked perfectly.
5: Okay.
4: Anyway, the first one followed the directions to a T, or, you know, it went great. So the second one, I don't need the directions. I just did it.
5: Right.
4: Well, there was a step where 4 of the screws required washers.
5: Uh-huh.
4: I put the 4 screws in, no washers. I totally forgot about the washers. Okay. I realized that.

0: way into the wood or what?
1: There was nothing like that.
2: I've always been, I think washers are the single greatest hoax ever pulled on
0: what is
2: the
0: their
2: American
0: function?
2: Pump. Yeah. I mean, they can say it's, oh, yeah, it helps keep the screw. No, it just.
1: Right.
2: I'd leave it. If I
1: did not go back and put the washers on. No, I went, it's done. Right. I'm not going to.
3: I can see the video now. It shows this scene and then the Chiron says, a few weeks later, and then shows Josh in a hospital bed.
1: Yeah,
3: the chair collapsed, and I broke my clavicle.
1: Well, your insurance won't cover it because you didn't assemble it correctly.
3: Right. You didn't put the washers on. We've got it on video.
1: You don't even get the money back because you clearly.
3: But don't you hate it when you do put something together and then there's what is obviously a critical part and it's lying on the floor and you go, oh, wait a minute, where's that supposed to go?
0: Just put that chair in your least used room.
1: That is exactly what the chair that I'm going to use the least, it's exactly what's going on.
0: That makes
1: sense.
0: That's
1: a great idea. Yeah.
3: And the room you use the least, of course, is your office.
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98.1 KKFM. Good morning. It feels weird to be in the studio this early. It's Chris getting in, filling in for Scorgie, who's filling in for Gina today. So, we're playing Jenga on the air. Coming up, another chance for you to win Sammy Hagar tickets for that show August 13th at Ford Amphitheater. A win it before you can buy it.

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98.1 KKFM. And if you were a fan of the band Queen, and you should be, everybody should be. One Night of Queen hitting the Pikes Peak Center coming up August 8th, featuring Gary Mullen in the works. 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

0: Steady Money on Southern Colorado's Classic Rock Station, 98.1 KKFM. And coming up 1 week from today, we invite you to Pikes Peak Harley-Davidson for the 5th annual Riders for Children charity ride. 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Got Motley Crue on the way for you, Van Halen, and more next on 98.1. Plus, another chance for you to win Sammy Hagar tickets, too. Keep it here.
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It's 98.1 KKFM with Chris. Remember, we've got the official Lynyrd Skynyrd pre-show party going down September 19th at Fillong Music Hall. It is Freebird Fest, and you do not want to miss it. 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

98.1 KKFM. Coming up, we will check in with Scorgy. He's out at Boot Barn, 5623 North Academy Boulevard, getting you ready for rodeo season and getting you signed up to win tickets to catch the Black Crows. He's got Chicago and Styx tickets you can sign up to win, too, and probably wearing some cowboy boots and a big old bucket right now. We'll find out after classic rock from Billy Squire.

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Chris, a movie I am really addicted to, have been for years now, Ready Player One. Great, great movie and a great scene featuring this song from Twisted Sister.

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yeah, Sammy Hagar and Van Halen on Southern Colorado's classic rock station, 98.1 KKFM. I'm guessing we're going to hear that song August 13th when Sammy Hagar brings his Best of All Worlds band to Ford Amphitheater. And I've got another chance for you to go for free. 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To 719-715-0981 now for your chance to win. 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

98.1 KKFM, hanging with Chris. Coming up, we'll check in once again with the Scourge Man. 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Getting you ready for rodeo season, possibly hooking you up with Black Crow's tickets. We'll check in after top

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A song that your girlfriend loved back in the 80s. And you said that you loved it because she did. Here's Poison on 98.1.

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98.1 KKFM. Another chance for you to win those Sammy Hagar tickets before you can buy them coming up. And remember, the tickets on sale Tuesday. 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You asked for affordable concert tickets. We delivered. Here's the Police.

0: Getting Crazy with Heart. 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Chris, I think we're a little bit crazy announcing a concert that's coming up so quick. Just announced Sammy Hagar hitting Ford Amphitheater August 13th. If you look at the calendar, that is not very far away. 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I could get your tickets for just $19.79 in honor of Sammy's last appearance in the Springs back in 1979. But I don't want you to have to wait until Tuesday. Got some tickets to give away right now. If you want to win them before you can buy them, just text Sammy, S-A-M-M-Y, Sammy, into 719-715-0981. Good luck, and keep it here, 98.1 KKFM.
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13: We talk a lot here about ultra-processed foods and the many ways in which they can negatively impact your health. They've been linked to weight gain, obesity, type 2 diabetes, cardiovascular disease, even cancer. And now a new study out of UCSF found that high ultra-processed food intake was associated with something called intramuscular fat, which is exactly what it sounds like. That's fat inside your muscles, which can cause them to become weaker. Now, in this particular study, the researchers noticed more wear and tear and pain in people's knees because of weakened thigh muscles. Cutting back on ultra-processed foods isn't easy. The CDC estimates at least half the calories in our diet come from ultra-processed foods. But if you're looking to eat cleaner, cutting out sugar-sweetened beverages, that may be the best number one thing you can do to try and get started. I'm Dr. Sanjay Gupta, helping you live a better life.
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98.1 KKFM. Chris Hannah's going to do it for me. Fresh off his 7-second bull ride at Food Barn Hall. Scorgie coming in next. He's got more chances for you to win your tickets to catch Sammy Hagar at Ford Amphitheater August 13th before you can buy them. So keep listening for that. And, right now, we get ready for another killer show at Ford Amphitheater August 1st. Be able to catch the Black Crowes live in the Springs. Details, get them

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Scourge filling in for Gina again. And it's not often that I'm here this late on a Saturday. But it's all good, because pretty soon here, I'm going to get you qualified to win KKFM seats for Sammy Hagar next month at Ford Amphitheater. He's coming back through town. It's you too. 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

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And for the record, I've never seen anyone jogging and smiling. Not even here in Colorado Springs, the fittest city in the nation. So that's all I need to know about that. Here's Bad Company, Classic Rock 98.1, KKFM.

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98.1 KKFM, Foreigner. Hot-blooded is definitely what we're dealing with right now. I have never seen heat like this in Colorado Springs. But it looks like Monday, we're due to finally get some rain and cool things off. ZZ Top going to be coming through our great city next month. Man, they'll be at the Pikes Peak Center on August 19th. 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

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Speaking of Sammy, just announced the other day, he's going to be coming to Ford Amphitheater. And this is his first show in Colorado Springs since 1979. In fact, it's a win it before you can buy it weekend. You know what? Let's get you qualified right now. What the heck? Text Sammy with a Y. S-A-M-M-Y. Text Sammy to 719-715-0981 for your chance to win tickets. 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

98.1 KKFM, Kansas. Actually, as of now, you are not in Kansas anymore. We're Southern Colorado's classic rock station. Of course, it's Billy Idol's world. Hey, we just live in it. In Colorado's its greatest state. It's Rebel Yell, 98.1 KKFM.

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As we get back to work with Hart, I got to let you know that Ann Wilson has a side project called Trip Sitter, and they're going to be putting out a new album next month. 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

Classic Rock 98.1 Queen. And who will be singing that song tomorrow after the World Cup final? Argentina or Spain? Hey, the way I see it, either way, we get to hear that announcer guy yelling, "Goal!" It's Night Ranger. Bust out your lighters for this one. 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

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Over on Facebook, KKFM workforce member, actually, I'll leave their name out of this one. One of our classic rockers said, "Why are clothes so expensive? I should not have to pay this much to not be naked. 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